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5: And we welcome you back here to William Irwin Stadium at Hummer Sports Park. Again, Highland Park and Topeka High. First time in half a decade that these two have played against each other. And it's now time for the Charlie's Car Wash. Yes, a new sponsor for us. Charlie's Car Wash is now our starting lineup sponsor. And I turn it over to my color commentator, Mr. Chuck Spurlock. And he's got the defensive starters first for the visiting Highland Park Scots.
6: So the Scots are going to come out in a 3-3-5 alignment. Starting at defensive tackle is a junior number 57, Aaron Grigsby. Starting at nose tackle, a senior number 52, Bratton Bennett. At the other defensive tackle position, a junior number 56, Ethan Perez. At one linebacker, a senior number 0, Richard Miller Jr. In the middle linebacker, a senior number 22, Zante McMillan. Then the other linebacker, a sophomore, number 2, Jeravion King. And then the five defensive backs, cornerback, a senior, number 6, Jaden Smith. Free safety, a senior, number 15, Kayshawn Drew. Strong safety, senior, number 1, Rayshawn Pollard. The nickelback, a senior, number 35, Jahani Montgomery. And then the other cornerback, a sophomore, number 5, Marin Belton. Those are the defensive starters for Highland Park, and now I pass it over to Drew for the Highland Park offensive starters.
5: Was it the 65 toss power trap?
6: That kind is. Of? There we go.
5: Highland Park will start at left tackle. The senior number 55, DeKendrick Atkins. At left guard, it's the senior number 52, Bratton Bennett. Your center is the senior number 54, Reynaldo Rodriguez de Villa. At right guard, it is the senior number 60, Tayshawn Rozier. And your right tackle is the senior number 58, Tavion Johnson. Your tight end this evening is going to be the senior number 22, Zante McMillan. Your slot receiver is the sophomore number 2, Jeravion King. At wide receiver, it is the senior number 15, Kayshawn Drew. Two guys in the backfield at one halfback, it will be the senior number 35, Gianni Montgomery. And the other halfback is a senior number one, Rayshon Pollard. As announced earlier, your starting quarterback for the Highland Park Scots, a senior number three, JoJo King Cannon. So those are the Highland Park starters for tonight, both on the offense and the defensive side. I now turn it back with a little screen pass over to Chuck Spurlock, and he has the almighty Troy, the Topeka High Trojans defensive starters.
6: Hoy, hoy, mighty Troy. The defense for Jason Philbeck's Trojans tonight, they line up in a similar 3-3-5 alignment, just like Highland Park will, but at defensive line, it's a junior, 6'3", 215-pound, number 53, Bryce Wilkins. In the middle, 6'1", 205-pound, sophomore, number 50, Austin Kessler. The other defensive line is a 5'8", 215-pound, senior, number 55, Isaac Roman Chavez. At outside linebacker, a 5'11", 180-pound, junior, number 44, Julius Waters. Middle linebacker, 6', 190-pound, sophomore, number 31, Caden Bach. Outside linebacker, a 6', 180-pound, sophomore, number 22, Theo Meredith. And in the defensive backfield, five defensive backs for the Trojans. 6', 195-pound, senior, number 4, Ant Jones. A 6'1", 180-pound, junior, number 5, Jones Irby. A 6'1", 190-pound sophomore, number 7, Caden Lucas. The fourth defensive back, a 5'8", 160-pound senior, number 12, Courtney Sanders. And the final defensive back, a 5'8", 160-pound junior, number 25, Marion Collins. And now on a flea flicker reverse bomb pass to Drew Olson, I pass him to give you the offensive starters for the Trojans.
5: On the offensive line first, it'll be the 6'3", 300-pound junior, number 69, Marcelo Munoz. Also starting on the offensive line, a 6'3", 240-pound senior, number 75, Harley Stamper. And in the middle, it is the 6'5", 350-pound senior, number 74, Trayvon Lutz. Also playing on the offensive line, a 5'8", 215-pound senior, number 55, Isaac Roman Chavez. And the last offensive line starter, it is the 6'4", 310-pound senior, number 77, Devin Ponte. Your slot receivers, there is two that is in the mix. It is either going to be the 5'8", 165-pound junior, number 6, Drake Arnold, or it will be the 5'8", 160-pound junior, number 25, Marion Collins. Your two wide receivers, they are going to be the 6'1", 180-pound junior, number 5, Jones Irby, and the 5'8", 160-pound senior, number 12, Courtney Sanders. At one running back, it will be the 5'8", 180-pound senior, number 2, Ricardo Dowd. And the or in this other for the second running back is either going to be the 6', 190-pound sophomore, number 31, Caden Bach, or it's going to be the 6', 180-pound sophomore, number 22, Theo Meredith. And your starting quarterback tonight, it was just announced a little bit ago. It will be the 6', 160-pound senior, number 13, Asher Philbeck. But we also might see the 6'1", 190-pound sophomore, number 7, Caden Lucas. So we are getting closer and closer to opening the 2026 high school football season. We got about 20 minutes until kickoff begins, and probably Chuck and I's favorite part of anything is that the bands are taking the field for pregame. I mean, both of us were band boys growing up, especially in college. Trying to remember what you played. What was it?
6: Trombone.
5: Trombone, there it is. I was going to say I was on the drum line here, so seeing these guys get out on the field and do their thing, it's always a...
6: But nobody would ever mistake me for Trombone Shorty, so there you go.
5: That was good. That was good. The ones, first zinger of the season. Yes. We got a lot of zingers going up this season for sure. But when we come back, we will have our White Lines CDL Keys to Victory. That's all coming up next. 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
5: Welcome back here to Weaver Irwin Stadium. And the crowd has now gotten a lot bigger. I'm pretty sure there's about 300, 400 people, at least on the home side of things. You got about 50 over there on the visitor side. I mean, still, but they're also sitting in the sun, but it is a great day and a great evening for football. Let's go over the White Line CDL keys to victory. I now turn it over to Chuck. What do you want to see at least Highland Park do? Because now this is their first time against these guys in 5 years. But what do they need to do to break this long, long, long losing streak?
6: I think you talked, when you talked to some of the assistant coaches in pregame, you know, they were talking about making sure that those get those first quarter jitters out of the way, penalties that are always going to occur in the first game, get those out of the way early and then kind of buckle down so you're not making those mistakes in the fourth quarter and put yourself in a position late in the game to be in the contest to try to break that 20-year streak of losses against Topeka High.
5: And then, of course, the Trojans. Well, I mean, you've won 20 times in a row over these guys, but it's been 5 years, and you've had a couple down seasons. What do they need to do to keep this winning streak intact?
6: Well, I know Coach Philbeck talking to you, and then as you went over the starting offensive team for Topeka High, their offensive line, I believe they average about 260 to 270 if we start doing the math, and you think over time the idea of that offensive line just wearing down the defense every single game. And so I know Coach Philbeck's going to want to use his offensive line, lean on Highland Park's defense, and be able to run the ball, be multiple in their offense. But also they're going to be dealing with that first game jitter and the renewal of the rivalry across town. Even though it's had a five-year hiatus, you know, the guys want to get back and play one another because they know each other. They've been friends probably their entire life. You know each other really well, and the opportunity to play a rival, city rival, in the opening game of the 26th season sure has the Trojans and the Scots fired up for tonight's contest.
5: We've still got about 8 minutes to kill, so.
6: And we got a nice long line of cars sitting out here on.
5: It is. It is.
6: Coming into the stadium, so we got a, I won't say a late arriving crowd, but we got a crowd coming in here at the last minute. Staying out of the heat as long as they can. We still got folks filing in over on the opposite side at the ticket booth coming across the track to come over here to the home side. And then you've got the fans from Highland Park making their way over to the east bleachers that are now about 75 to 80% covered by the press box shade.
5: Yeah,
6: a couple of sections that are still in the sun, but probably within an hour they'll be fully in the shade, and the stadium lights have already been turned on, and the band is continuing with their pregame show. It looks like they're, I think, lining up for the entry of the Trojan football team down near the end zone.
5: I was going to say, it's pretty clear, like, there's no line over there towards our left, but on the far right, it's packed. Packed with people. And I think it's just because, as I've been talking to a lot of people around the community, this just means a lot.
6: Yes.
5: Just to have these two play against each other, just old classic rivals from the same school district of all things. You get that, and then just having people from every corner of the state. This is pretty much your season opener statewide, pretty much. So, and this is like your game of the week. But once it gets to tomorrow, there's going to be a ton of those that are going to be like game of the week type things. And we've got one coming up as well tomorrow between Hayden and Eudora. I do want to remind you the game is actually going to be a little bit later because of the heat. So pregame will be at 7 and kickoff will be at 8 p.m. late night with Drew and Chuck on the Big Talker. We are still waiting for both teams to come out of the locker room. Both, actually, the officials have just made it out onto the track, and I believe all the captains for Topeka High are marching their way down the field again, 6 minutes until opening kickoff. So while we wait for them to make it, we're going to pause for 60 seconds and come back with the start of Highland Park in Topeka High. 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
6: Yum.
5: Back here to Hummer Sports Park. The Topeka High Trojans have just made the took the field as they got a thunderous ovation from the home crowd. And now we are awaiting Highland Park as they are entering out onto the track a little bit ways. Kind of like, we'll just kind of go over our final thoughts really quick, Chuck. Just overall atmosphere, what have you just noticed just sitting here within these in this last hour and a half?
6: I think the crowd continually building. Just looking forward to, you were talking before the last break that we had about the, you know, the renewal of this rivalry. And that's the, I say, the unfortunate part of some of our local Topeka schools, you know, going to different leagues or conferences for reasons that are, you know, justifiable. But what it did is it took some of those opportunities for the rivalries from long ago to kind of have to end. But I think Coach Monroe made the comment earlier this week when talking about this game is, you know, when they were putting together their schedule, they had, you know, three or four choices to select for this opening game, and when Topeka High was on that list. He goes, they moved straight to the top of the list because of just that city rivalry and used to be in the same league, in the same school district, but just because of the conference affiliation and the fact that you've got to play certain number of conference games in a season, that it just kind of eliminates some of your, I say, out of league or out of conference opponents that you can play. So anytime that these schools can schedule that, it's just a good thing for not only both teams and both schools and their support, but for the community as well. Get to see an old-fashioned Topeka rivalry here with Highland Park and Topeka High tonight. Interesting thing, another little thought I noticed when I came out earlier during pregame, Coach Philbeck was, donning a black collared shirt with khaki shorts.
5: And he changed.
6: And he has gone in, and now he comes out with the gold polo, coaching polo, and he switched to black slacks, which for me, I'm thinking, buddy, those shorts look real comfortable about an hour ago, but I guess he figured he'd be in the shade, and, you know, it's probably dropped a whopping degree or two, so it's now probably 93 instead of 95. Like it was, and now their teams are out on the field.
5: We do want to say a good thanks to our sponsor, Communications Federal Credit Union, for returning to be our kickoff payoff sponsor. If the opening kickoff is returned for a touchdown, you have a chance to win $144. Today, our first contestant is Mr. Spurlock.
6: His name is Apolinar Cerca. And he has an opportunity to win $144 if the opening kickoff is returned for a touchdown. And the official, as we speak, is getting ready to flip the coin.
5: That's what I'm looking for, Chuck, to see who's going to get this thing. Highland Park is in their road white uniforms, red lids, with Scots written across on both sides. Highland Park has won the toss. I beg your pardon, it might be Topeka High winning the toss. Highland Park has won the toss and will receive.
6: They want the ball first. So Apolinar Cerca, you have become for the next 35 seconds a Highland Park Scott fan for a return for a touchdown to get that $144 prize.
5: Final thoughts, Chuck, before we get started.
6: Just an opportunity. You and I have been talking about it since we got here this afternoon about the eagerness and the anticipation, and all we are the guys that get to call the game on the radio and bring it to those of you that are at home tonight or listening online, wherever you may be. But for these players, they've been looking forward to this date, September the 3rd. Since they started lifting weights in the summer, they've had this date and this team on their schedule, probably in their weight room, anticipating tonight. They had to delay the kickoff about 30 minutes, so we're going to kick off at 7:30. And we are ready to go for the opening game of the high school football season here on KMHA. Here is the play-by-play voice of high school football, Drew Olson.
5: Thank you for that very elaborate introduction, Chuck. I am very pleased to join you along with everybody who is listening here for another year of high school football. It's Samir Triplett who will be kicking this off, number 17 for Topeka High. Topeka High in their charcoal gray uniforms with white numerals, black lids, with a spear on both sides of the helmet. As I said earlier, Highland Park in their road white uniforms with red numerals, along with red lids and Scots written across the helmet. So Samir Triplett will be kicking this one off. And then deep for Highland Park, you're going to have Jaden Smith as well as Kayshawn Drew back deep. So Jaden Smith, Kayshawn Drew back deep, Samir Triplett to kick this one off. The whistle has blown. Boogity, boogity, boogity. The 2026 football season is underway with a low-lining kick. And it'll be Kayshawn Drew to field it. And do we already have laundry on the field?
6: Yes, it looks like Highland Park
5: off to a really good
6: side.
5: I was going to say, off to a great start for our 2026 campaign. So they're going to re-kick this.
6: Looks like that kick was going to be returned by Kayshawn Drew, but the flag halted the play.
5: So offsides, they're going to kick it off now from the 45. Triple it again. We'll kick this one off. We basically just restart the thing, so why not take two of this? Jaden Smith and Kayshawn Drew back deep for Highland Park. And now the 2026 high school football season is underway. Jaden Smith fields it at the 13, goes up the middle to the 20, breaks it left, gets to the 25, 30, 35, and he's pushed out of bounds. I believe they'll mark him at the 37, a pretty good return there of about 22 yards.
6: Good opening return. Took out one of his coaches there on the sideline on the opening return. And the Scots will start, looks like, at their 30. Yep, they're going to mark it at the 37, 36 or 37-yard line. I'm waiting on the official to.
5: Looks like the 37 from the far sideline, so officially 22 on the return. They'll start it on the far hash. Highland Park moving from left to right on the radio dial. First and 10 at the 37. It will be JoJo Kincannon to get this underway for the Scotch. Gianni Montgomery is in the backfield. Pistol formation with two wide receivers to the near sideline. And a bunch trip set towards the near. Man is in motion. Fakes the pitch. Kincannon keeps it and is stuffed in the backfield for a loss. The ball might have popped loose. Did it really? It did. T-High has the football. One play, one turnover. The Trojans have the ball.
6: Montgomery faked the toss out to the slot back going to the, from the right side of the formation to the left and turned and tried to take it up the middle. Was met by the defensive line of the Trojans, and they were able to strip the ball away, and they will take over at the Highland Park 34-yard line.
5: So now it's Asher Philbeck will be the man under center for the Trojans. It will be an I formation with Dowd in the backfield. You got one wide receiver out there, and that is Jones Irby on the far side. And then Ant Jones is actually going to be out there as well. First and 10 for the Trojans at the HP 34. Under center is Philbeck. Fumble the snap, but they get it to Dowd. He gets to the 30, spins to the 25. And he might be just a half yard short of the first down. But a good run there by Ricardo Dowd, the junior, number two.
6: 9 yard carry there on first down. As you said, Philbeck, little fumble with the snap. But that might have caused the defense to pause for a second. But Dowd went right up the middle. Little spin move at the end, bringing up a second and short.
5: Second and we'll call it inches. We got three wide receivers to the near sideline with Dowd, the lone back in the backfield. Philbeck under center. Man is in motion. They pitch it out there. This is Jones Irby, I believe. No, Ant Jones. He's got the first down out there near the 17-yard line. Actually, I beg your pardon, that is Drake Arnold, number six. I thought it was Irby because it looked like five, but the number kind of got cut off a little bit. But it is a first down for Topeka High. Pickup of eight officially on the carry.
6: Good, nice little Arnold went in motion, little toss sweep the opposite way. First down inside the 20.
5: Philbeck under center. And in motion, give it to Ricardo Dowd. Dowd, oh no, Philbeck kept it. He fooled me and was able to get six, getting it down to the, about the far hash at the 11-yard line. So six on the carry for Asher. It'll bring up second down and four as the clock continues to tick with 10:20 to go here in quarter number one.
6: Well, it faked you out, I think, because Ricardo Dowd's like their leading returning ball carrier, so a lot of those carries will go to Dowd tonight, but Philbeck pulled it back, was able to pick up six on first down.
5: A little bunch set here for the Trojans. Everybody in there. Also seven in the box for Highland Park. 2 men in motion, and there's Laundry. I wouldn't be surprised if the penalty is on Courtney Sanders. I thought he jumped early. But anyway, it will be a 5-yard penalty. Oh, never mind. They drew him off for encroachment. That, I was pleasantly surprised. So I guess a little nudge there made contact. So tack on 5 yards. And I believe if that is the case, it's an automatic first down. Yes, indeed. Yes, had to wait for the public, the PA system to kind of pick that one up. So first and goal officially at the

0: already got 6 points up on the board, and looks like originally I thought they were going to go for the extra point. They are. So Samir Triplett will come on to the extra point. He was struggling to kick it through the uprights. Just barely could get it over the crossbar. But I think he's gotten enough leg here, especially as the sun goes down and the wind kind of picks up, especially blowing from his back. I think he's got a good shot. High snap, good hold, and the kick was a low line drive that didn't even go over the crossbar. No good, but Topeka High has points on the board. Well, we're going to take a timeout here. 9:38 to go in quarter number one. Topeka High 6, Highland Park nothing. 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
1: On God. U.S. Olympians do it, your neighbor's kid does it, and yes, it's the only socially acceptable way to carry a sword, fencing. 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
0: 6-0 our score in favor of Topeka High in this classic rivalry game. They scored after forcing a fumble on Highland Park's first play from scrimmage, and they capitalized it with a 34-yard drive to cap it off with 6 points but missing the PAT. Samar Triplett back to kick this one off. They got three guys in there: Gianni Montgomery, Jaden Smith, and Kayshawn Drew. Low lining kick. Drew catches it at the 17. Gets to the 25. Goes right. Avoids a tackle. 30. Now to the 35. He's got running room. Gets to the 40 and steps out of bounds at the 41-yard line. That was a really good return. I believe 24 yards officially on the return. But making a couple guys miss there, and the Scots now with better field position. Can they get the turnover out of their system and get a long, lengthy drive here?
3: Well, that's what the coaches talked to you about in pregame, to eliminate those early game mistakes that are bound to happen on the opening night, the jitters. But that first play turning into a turnover, and then Topeka High able to drive down and get the opening touchdown. But now King Cannon comes back on the field as the Scots take over at their own 40-yard line.
0: Shotgun formation for the Scots. Kincannon sends a man in motion. Gets a snap. It's over to Gianni Montgomery. He gets maybe back to the line of scrimmage before he was engulfed by a few Trojans. They might give him a yard. I'd say
3: length,
0: no gain.
3: A length and a half
0: length
3: of the football. Yes.
0: That is a tough spot. So officially they're going to say no gain on the play. Second down and 10 at the HP 40. 6-0 our score as the clock continues to move. Under 9 minutes to go in quarter number one. Jaravion King Grant is in the game, and he is in motion. High snap and Laundry out on the field. False start is going to be on Highland Park.
3: It's their third penalty here in the opening 6-plus minutes. I'm remembering this is a 12-minute quarter, so 3-plus minutes, three penalties, totaling 15 yards. So now it'll be second down from the just out 35-and-a-half-yard line. So second and 15, 14-and-a-half.
0: Clock continues to move as the play clock is now down to 17. Jaravion King out there. Kayshawn Drew are the two guys outside. Shotgun formation for King Cannon with Montgomery at his left hip. They give it to Gianni. He goes up the middle, 40, fighting forward for extra yards. He gets past the original line of scrimmage, and five extra on that one. So 10 on the carry, and now it'll bring up third and five for Highland Park at their own 45.
3: Basic little sweep there around the right end by Montgomery. Good carry. Get back a good chunk of that penalty plus five extra yards, bringing up third and five at the 45 with just under 8 minutes left here in the first quarter.
0: Two wide receivers out to the far side. Again, in shotgun formation is King Cannon.

0: JoJo might have got him to draw offside, maybe, and yes, he did. They lurched on the front seven. It looked like a couple of Trojans maybe jumped off, but this will be a chain mover for Highland Park, their first down of the ball game, and now they'll hopefully get on the other side of the 50.
1: Yes, the King Cannon has this. He claps like three or four times before he calls for the snap and did that. And I think Topeka High defensive linemen were used to his cadence earlier in the drive and jumped offside there. And we heard some echoes from down the hall in the coaching booth, some frustration from, I'm sure, the Topeka High coaching staff on that mistake there to give Highland Park first down right at midfield.
0: Shotgun formation with two wide receivers to the far sideline. King Cannon gets the snap. Handoff goes to Montgomery, and he is met up in the backfield. That's a TFL. Ricardo Dowd was the one who got him. A loss of one on the play, and it's now going to be second and 11.
1: Same play they ran earlier, but Topeka High was ready for it. Montgomery running that sweep around the right end, but as you said, I'm looking at the wrong roster. Ricardo Dowd, the running back, playing defensive back, came up there.
0: The old rust is coming off.
1: Yes, yes, yes. Got to chip it away slowly but surely. We got second and 11. Scott's 49-yard line. 6.5 minutes left here in the first quarter. Highland Park taking their time coming out for the play.
0: Yeah, Richard Miller is now in the ball game as Gianni Montgomery will take a seat. So empty backfield. And three wide receivers to the far sideline with Miller being the slot man. Here's the snap. King Cannon looking to throw. Rolls left. Runs for his life. He's still looking, and he's going to lose yards on the play. Ricardo Dowd was there again to knock him out of bounds. This is going to be a loss of three. I think it might have been a design QB draw kind of play because it doesn't look like he was trying to show him that he was looking to throw and just ran basically sideline to sideline, and now you got third and long coming up.
1: Well, he rolled out to the left, and the wide receiver there on the left side just kind of ran a fly pattern and was not open, and King Cannon tried to go, and it looks like
0: Topeka High just called timeout, so we will take it with them. 5:59 to go here in quarter number one. Topeka High 6, Highland Park nothing. 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
0: 6-0 our score in favor of Topeka High, but Highland Park is driving here. But they got a third down and 14 from their own 46-yard line. Pistol formation for JoJo King Cannon. Man is in motion. Here's the snap. JoJo's back to pass. Looks, throws towards the near sideline. Caught, but hit immediately by Courtney Sanders. The catch was made by Jeravion King, but a little high tackle there by Courtney Sanders stops the drive immediately.
1: Nice little rollout pass there by King Cannon. But King caught it and immediately was dropped.
0: Only a 2-yard pickup officially on the play. So fourth down and 12. Now Topeka High is looking like they're in punt formation with Courtney Sanders as the deep man. King Cannon is looking to punt. He's got 12 seconds on the play clock. Yep, and King Cannon will be the punt man. Clock down to 4 on the play clock. Gets the snap. It's high. Little pooch kick off the toe of his cleat. Sanders fields it at the 20. 25-30. Goes right. 35-40. Still fighting for extra yards, and he's down near the 45-yard line. About a 25-yard return. Slow to get up, but was able to get up on his own power. And the Trojans will now start their first drive on the opposite side of the field in a little over 8 minutes of game time, or 7 minutes of game time, excuse me.
1: 25-yard return on a King Cannon 32-yard punt.
0: Yeah, I'll give him credit for that one. I mean, it didn't look pretty, but it rolled all the way to the 20. So now here comes Topeka High back in there. Asher Philbeck under center with Dowd in the backfield. And here's the snap. They give it to Dowd, and he'll push past the 45. They'll get it to the 47. Only a 2 yard pick up there. The man on the tackle was Aaron Grigsby, number 57 for Highland Park.
1: Run right up the middle there, the handoff to Dowd, giving him 11 yards for the game. Two carries tonight for Dowd for 11 yards, bringing up a second and eight with 4.5 minutes left here in the opening quarter.
0: Two wide receivers to the far sideline. Sanders is in motion. They pitch it to Sanders. Goes right. 45 makes a good cut. Gets to midfield. 45, 40, 35, and he's pushed out of bounds near the 33. They're actually going to get him out at the 30. A really good run there by Courtney Sanders. And now they're in enemy territory, and that's another chain mover.
1: Good little toss sweep. We have a flag on the field at about the 47-yard line of Highland Park. Don't know if this is going to be called back.
0: From the way it looks, it does. Holding, that's going back. It's on Topeka High, so null and void that one. So they'll replay the down. It'll now be second down and 13 from the Topeka High 43, and the clock will continue to move under now 4:10, or the clock will stop. Nope, it's actually going to go. 4:06 to go here in quarter number one, 6-0 Trojans. Receiver to each side, a bunch set for Topeka High. Man is in motion. They give it off, and Laundrie back out on the field. This one's going to be a false start.
1: Topeka High going in the wrong direction at the moment. Two straight penalties, totaling 15 yards.
0: Coach Philbeck has said that really to maintain those penalties, especially facing off against these guys, because now you're back deeper in your own territory. So second down and 17 officially from the Trojan 38 with under 4 minutes to go here in quarter number one.
1: And the unfortunate part for Topeka High in these two penalties, they had the ball down inside the 35-yard line of Highland Park, but now are close to their own 35 after those two penalties.
0: Here's the snap. The handoff goes.
1: Keeper,
0: to
1: Philbeck
0: a running back,
1: kept
0: but
1: it.
0: I thought the – oh, yep, Philbeck kept it. I thought it went to running back Theo Meredith, but instead, Philbeck kept it, moved the chains a little bit, not a first down. He got 10 yards officially on the play. So now it'll be third down and 7 at the 48 of Topeka High. Now 3 minutes to go.
1: Nice little keeper there by Philbeck. Thought the ball was going to the fullback, and Highland Park did as well, and Philbeck was able to go to the left side.
0: Collins in motion. Philbeck back to pass. Throws a screen to Collins, and he just overthrew him. Little wheel route there ran by Collins. And just a little bit too far in front. And the first pass for Topeka High goes incomplete, and they'll line up to punt.
1: Back to punt, number 75.
0: Harley Stamper. And then deep for Highland Park. Looks like two guys are back there. Officially, the punt returner is going to be Jaden Smith. Smith, Stamper is back at his own 35. And then, Jaden Smith is not going to be the one to take it.
1: It's JoJo and
0: Gianni Montgomery is the punt returner. He fields it at the 20, trying to make some cuts, and is met up immediately and pushed back by about 5 yards. They'll just give him forward progress. The one who was there was Nazir Rayton, the 5'11 sophomore who was there to put on the initial hit and push him back. So maybe 3 yards on the return. That's what they're going to give Gianni Montgomery, and that's where Highland Park will set up shop for their third drive of the game as the clock hits 2 minutes and 23 in the first quarter.
1: 32-yard punt there by Stamper, and like as you said, only a 3-yard return by Montgomery.
0: We're going to get a fresh ball from the Highland Park sideline, and here we go. First and 10 for Highland Park at their own 23-yard line. 77 yards they need to get to pay dirt to tie the game. And it looks like we've got two wide receivers out there. Jerevion King is now in back into the lineup as a back. It looks like he is going to be the running back in this situation. Kayshawn Drew is the one that's out there on the far side. And I think we had a stoppage for a water break.
1: And now Highland Park has taken a timeout.
0: Okay, we'll take it with them. 2:23 remaining in quarter number one. It's Topeka High 6, Highland Park nothing. 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
0: Well, a good night for football as the sun continues to go down here in the capital city. 6-0. Trojans over Highland Park, 2:23 to go in quarter number one. It's first and 10 for the Scots on their third possession of the game at their own 23. If you're just joining us, Highland Park turned it over on their first play from scrimmage. Topeka High capitalized with a Marion Collins 6-yard touchdown to make it 6-0. Pistol formation for the Scots with Jerevion King there as the slot receiver, and Kayshawn Drew is out wide on the far side. Play clock now at 16. Kincannon claps his hands, and the running back, Nazir Baker, is in there. Kincannon keeps it on a draw, and doesn't look like he got much there. In fact, I think he lost two.
1: Lost two. Unfortunately for JoJo tonight, he's had 3 carries and all of them negative. He's got 3 carries for minus 8 yards and that one fumble. Brings up a second and I believe 12 from the 21. We've crept under 2 minutes here in the opening quarter with the Trojans leading 6-0. And I noticed, Drew, that Highland Park is taking a lot of that play clock up. They're already down under 10 seconds.
0: Yeah, play clock now at 6. And do we have another timeout coming, or are they going to take the delay of game penalty? Nope, timeout again. Timeout. We'll keep it here with this one. Was this a way to kind of like draw, kind of change the play and hopefully maybe draw Topeka High off sides? Is that what you could see?
1: Well, I think right now, just based on what I'm watching out on the field, it looks like they're having some difficulty getting plays in, and there's some frustration in the huddle of whether or not they can hear the play or getting the play from the sideline. And, you know, I was commenting on the fact that they've been taking a lot of that play clock just in between each play, which is pretty uncommon nowadays in football where you burn a lot of that play clock. But Highland Park's taking their time.
0: And now they only have one timeout left.
1: Right, for the next second quarter. So don't want to have any of these communication errors much more here in the first half, but we'll see what Coach Monroe and his staff have cooked up here on second and 12, what play call they have coming out of this timeout.
0: The offensive line have made it to at least to the line of scrimmage, and now kind of taking more time as the play clock is now down to 15. 3 wide receivers to the near side. Montgomery is now at his right hip. Manning's in motion. Now play clock down to five. Kincannon claps his hands. He gets the snap just before it gets off. Kincannon keeps it. Makes a cut. Breaks a tackle. 25. Now to the 30. And he's taken down by the shoestrings by Jones Irby. But a good run there by JoJo Kincannon. Might have got himself out of the negatives there with that run. Gets it all the way to the 32. I think he picked up 9. So now he's got 1 yard rushing.
1: Well, he actually picked up 12 there. So was it?
0: Actually gave him 10.
1: There we go. You are correct. So it's 10. So he's got 2 yards in the positive. That's the
0: third down and 2 with under a minute to go from the 32-yard line. Kincannon claps his hands a few times. Montgomery is at his left hip. They give it to Gianni. He gets the first down and gets it past the 35 to the 37. Clock will continue to move. Actually, they said stop the clock. Now start it back up again. Probably for the spotters.
1: Stop at the for the first down.
0: But the gets a pickup of 5 officially on the play. So first and 10 for the Scots at the 37. Do you think they might run it out only with 15 seconds to go? Looks like no. And they'll go. Kincannon back to pass. He throws. Caught. King gets to the 40. Got hit below the knees. But gets 4 on the completion to the 41-yard line. And the clock will now hit triple zeros as we have played 12 minutes of football. 12 minutes gone. 36 to go here in the season opener. At the end of one, Highland Park trails Topeka High 6-0. The second quarter is next. 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
0: Welcome back to Williams Irwin Stadium at Hummer Sports Park. 6-0 in favor of Topeka High. But the Running Scots put themselves a little bit of a drive here as they are getting close to getting it past midfield. What were some kind of takeaways from that first quarter of play?
1: Well, the mistake there on the first play with King Cannon fumbling, Topeka High converting on that turnover into the 6 points. But from that point forward, it looks like Highland Park may have a strategy of using as much time on that play clock each play as they can to keep the ball out of the Trojans' hands on offense, to not allow their dominant offensive line to wear down the Scots. And
0: it's kind of made me think of how Washburn did a couple days ago as they beat Truman State 27-21. They took up basically three-quarters of a game, 45 minutes of the time of possession. It was incredible, and that's kind of like what Highland Park is doing right here. So second and 6 at the Highland Park 41. Gianni Montgomery in motion. They give it to Gianni. Goes back the other way, avoids a tackle, and he goes to the far side. 50. 45, and he's pushed out of bounds at the Topeka High 44. That was a big-time, big-boy run by Gianni Montgomery.
1: 15-yard run there by Montgomery, doubling his output so far. He's got 5 carries for 30 yards. That's the third first down for the Scots. They've moved the ball into Topeka High territory here early in the second quarter.
0: That's their first time being in enemy territory on the opposite side of the field. First and 10 now for the Scots at the Topeka High 44-yard line. 8 seconds into the contest or here in the second quarter. Again, only down 6, so it is still anybody's game here. Waiting for a signal, 3 seconds on the play clock, and I think they might be taking a delay of game penalty, or they didn't reset it. Nope, delay game. They will take the penalty. So they will now set up as a first and 15 at the Topeka High 49-yard line. Highland Park now moving from right to left as we view the field.
1: Well, they didn't come out of that huddle, Drew, until there was 10 seconds on the play clock, and the clock's already started. We're down to 15, and they're finally coming out of the huddle to set up for this first and 15 play.
0: Looks like got a couple in the backfield here. Gianni Montgomery is now at Kincannon's right hip. Kayshawn Drew in the slot and whistled, and another delay of game penalty.
1: I think this right here is an example of what you were talking about with the assistant coaches for Highland Park, those penalties that tend to happen early in the contest, first quarter. You're kind of wanting to cut some of that out. And a lot of this is just getting the play in and getting out of the huddle quick enough.
0: Yeah, Jermaine Monroe was irate at his team not getting the snap off. So now first and 20 at the Highland Park 46. As soon as they got it across, now they're 10 yards back. Kincannon actually gets the handoff here. Kincannon up the middle to the 40. And before he's finally brought down, Gianni Montgomery took the snap and just handed it off to JoJo, his quarterback, and he got
1: 14 yards there on the carry.
0: That's one way to get them all back and then some.
1: Yes, he's now up to 16 yards on five carries after struggling there the first three carries he had tonight. As you said there, Montgomery lining up at quarterback.
0: 3.3 yards per carry for JoJo Kincannon.
1: Kincannon just went off the field. He's getting some water. So he's coming out of the contest. Looks like
0: Montgomery will be the quarterback, and Nazir Baker is the man in the backfield. So Montgomery will be getting the snaps here. He gets the snap, QB draw, cuts it left. He's met up by a couple of Trojans, but gets it past the 40, marking him down, I believe, at the 37. So it'll be about 3 yards on that carry, and it'll bring up a third and short opportunity. Got to get to the 34 of Topeka High to move the chains. And Kincannon will march right back out on the field and give Gianni Montgomery a breather.
1: Wonder if that's part of the idea to give your big senior horses breathers on the drive and allows Kincannon to take a breather from being the quarterback.
0: 10.5 to go. Kincannon in the gun. Gets the snap. And he's flushed. He's going to run, get close. He might have got it. He went to the far right side. And he's at the sticks. And they are going to say it's a first down. He picked up enough. 3 yards on the carry. Highland Park with another first down.
1: Well, I'm in first game form here. Can't do mathematics. As you said, 3 yards, and you were correct. The fourth first down.
0: It's all good,
1: by
0: man.
1: The Scots tonight. Good little carry. There was the Topeka High coaches were over here almost going apoplectic because they had left a receiver wide open on the far side of the field, and they were screaming at the corner to get out and cover, and that's where Kincannon was looking at first.
0: And we got a man down on the field, and it is JoJo Kincannon. Looking like
1: he's taking his helmet off.
0: Could be, looks like from what we could tell, it might be a leg. Because he's, or hamstring, one of the two. Well, we are going to take a 60-second break and come back with 10 minutes to go here in the first half. It is Topeka High 6, Highland Park nothing. 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
2: I do apologize. It was not Gianni Montgomery who went down, and it looked like it was an ankle, but it was DeKendrick Atkins, number 55, who was taken towards the sideline. Got up and was little gimpy going towards the sideline. He looks like he should be okay, but he'll take a breather as they had the trainers go out there. So third down and 9 at the 38 for Topeka High. Clock will move. Philbeck under center. Sanders. Oh, they got him to jump again. Must be when Sanders goes in motion. So we basically just went back and forth. As we now have third and 4 from the 33 once again.
3: Seventh penalty on the Scots for 35 yards.
2: How many total just for the game itself? Because I know it's got to be at least double digits.
3: Between both squads,
2: yes.
3: We are at 11 total penalties.
2: Yeah, I knew it was pretty close. So 6:45 to go here in the first half. Arnold in motion. They give it off to Dowd. He's got the first down, makes a cut. He's at the 20-yard line, and now they're in the red zone. A big-time first down run. Give him 13 on the carry.
3: Now up to 29 yards on 4 carries for Ricardo Dowd, giving the Trojans first down right at the 20-yard line. They are in the red zone.
2: 6:27 to go here. Before we hit halftime, a reminder, the Kansas Turnpike Authority halftime show follows us. First and 10 for the Trojans at the 20. Handoff going to Dowd. Cuts left. Gets a couple yards and gets to the 17, picking up 3. A couple of Scots there were in the mix. Jaravion King was in there as well.
3: It's a nice little jump cut there to the left by Dowd to get those 3 yards. Well, I take that back. They mark it. Well, now they've changed it. It was, they had it for 2. Now they moved it to 3. Second down and 7.
2: I was going to say, they're doing kind of like what they normally do with us. They give them an extra yard or less yards or something like that, and it's already early in the season. Second and 7 at the 17. Sanders is in motion. Basically a fullback dive that goes 0 yards and back even farther. Ricardo Dowd got stripped of the football. Highland Park says they have it, but I believe the play was blown dead. The one who got the football and the tackle was Richard Miller, number 0, the linebacker for Highland Park.
3: Scots weren't fooled on that play. And a gain of nothing, bringing up a 3rd and 7 from the 17. I would think that the Trojans are in 4-down territory at this juncture. This close to the end zone, I would think they would be going for it. They've got 2 downs here to get the 7 yards.
2: For the first time tonight, they're not in shotgun formation. Instead, it's under center. Toss play. This is Sanders trying to bounce it outside. Gets outside 20, and he might have lost a yard at the 18. Rayshon Pollard was there on the hit. And Sanders loses a yard, so now you got 4th down and 8.
3: Good play there by Highland Park. Good contain there on that sweep. Sometimes those plays, if you over-pursue it, but Scots were there. Didn't allow Courtney to cut it up to get that first down, and actually defense did really well there to lose a yard. So 4th and 8 from the 18 with right about 4 minutes left here in the first half.
2: Play clock is at 20. Philbeck was in the pistol. Now he's going to be under center. Meredith is the one in the backfield. Collins is in motion. Philbeck looks to throw. Fires. Caught. Sanders at the 10. Makes a juke move at the 5. Dances on some tackles. Dives. Touchdown, Topeka High. 17-yard pitch and catch from Philbeck to Courtney Sanders. And the Trojans double their lead.
3: Great play there. Sanders ran across the formation. And Philbeck was able to find him, and he was able to juke a couple of defenders and make his way into the end zone, making the score Topeka High 12, Highland Park nothing as they line up for the extra point.
2: Samir Triplett is back on to kick the extra point. He struggled on that first kick. Didn't even get it higher enough to get it over the crossbar. Well, let's see if he is successful here. Takes about his 5-yard steps and then a long three the other way. Here we go with the PAT. Good snap, good hold. The leg is enough. It is on the money. So with that being said, with 3:42 to go before halftime, Topeka High 13, Highland Park nothing. 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
4: 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Just play the game one way. You hit a ball in the gap, run. 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
2: 63-yard drive with a 17-yard touchdown pass from Asher Philbeck to Courtney Sanders. Philbeck's first touchdown pass of the season and Courtney Sanders' first touchdown catch of the season. Along with the extra point, it makes it 13-0. Triplett will be the one to kick it off, or is it not?
3: No, looks like a different kicker.
2: Oh.
3: Oh, well, now Triplett's running out on the field, but he's actually running to be the gunner out on the far, well, not the outside guy, second man in the formation.
2: Jaden Smith and Gianni Montgomery are back deep to field it. 1-2 kick it is number 41, and he is not on our roster. But this one goes sailing all the way back to the end zone. Did he touch it? No, they say not. You could probably hear the Topeka High coaches saying, get on the ball. I thought Gianni Montgomery touched it.
3: It looked like he might have touched it, but the officials did not see that. So the Highland Park Scots will take over with 3:26 left here in the first half at their 20-yard line, trailing 13-0.
2: This is going to be a big drive here for Highland Park after you had three of your drives basically stall out, two of them by turnovers. This has to be points or just a long drive to just make sure that you only are down by 13 going in the locker room.
3: Not giving the ball back to Topeka High because if we remember from the opening toss, coin toss, Topeka High will get the ball to start the third quarter.
2: King Cannon will be the one to get the snap. Trips to the near sideline. It's Kayshawn Drew all alone on the far sideline. First and 10 for the Scots at the 20. Play clock is at 15. Montgomery is in motion. Gets the snap. Quick draw over there to Montgomery. And he's grabbed. And yes, I was going to say he probably got grabbed by the face mask.
3: Yes,
2: as he gets a yard. So 15 yards at the end of the run. Should be an automatic first down for Highland Park. And say we had, as I'm looking, there's a pretty good crowd for both sides here. Like, you got Neon Day for Highland Park. There's a lot of them are wearing neon colors. And Topeka High, I'm pretty sure it's supposed to be a blackout.
3: Yes, but not everybody got the memo. But, hey, it's opening night.
2: It is. They got time. First and 10 for Highland Park at the 36 of their own. Trips to the near side, one to the far. Montgomery will be in motion. Might be the same play. It is. No, QB keeper. And King Cannon was dragged down from behind. Might have got away with another face mask. But they say no gain officially is where it looks marked, so it'll be second down and 10 from the 36. I thought he lost one there, but they put the ball right back where the drive or their first down play occurred. 2:50 to go before halftime. Again, another. Now we got four wide receivers. We got a diamond formation on the near side with one in the backfield. Kincannon claps his hands. Play clock goes at one. Did he get it off? They say yes. Kincannon back to throw. Dumps it down. Nearly picked off by Topeka High's Caden Lucas. It was overthrown. The intended target was Dravion King. And now you got third down and 10 at your own 36 with 2:22 to go. And we've got whistles here. They're going to push the play clock up. In fact, we actually have an injured player. And if I'm not mistaken, I'm pretty sure I just heard water break. But also mainly because it is an injured player. Trying to find out who this one is.
3: And it looked like a cramp based on what I can tell. The trainers there got one of the legs up, trying to stretch out probably his calf muscle.
2: It looks like one of the linemen. So we'll take the timeout with him. 2:22 remaining in the half. It is Topeka High, 13, Highland Park, nothing. 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
2: DeKendrick Atkins once again was the injured player, this time walking off on his own power, so you probably were right that it must have been a cramp. And again, especially with the heat, you're going to have that. Do we have a Subway game break from the Diamond?
3: From Kauffman Stadium, Kansas City 4, Miami 3, top of the 7th. Based on last night, if the bullpen comes in, Miami will score to take the lead. But back to the action here at hand, Highland Park. 3rd and 10 from their 36.
2: Diamond formation for the Scots. Play clock is at 15. Kincannon back to throw. Rolls to his right. Under heavy pressure. Get away from the sack. Kincannon runs down the sideline. Picks up a good chunk of it. But they're not going to give him a good spot. They mark him out at the 41-yard line. Only 5 on the carry. And Kincannon a little slow to get back out on the field.
3: He made that defensive end miss, which allowed him to get those 5 yards on a third down play to make it a reasonable 4th and 5. But, you know, here's the decision that they're trying. Do you punt the ball?
2: Trying
3: to at least make Topeka drive the field, or do you go for it? King Cannon was the punter earlier.
2: This might be a pooch kick, and they don't have much time left. Play clock is down to 0, and there's the delay of game penalty.
3: That is the 8th penalty here in the first half on Highland Park. 5 for Topeka High.
2: So now it puts them back to the original line of scrimmage, 4th down and 10 at the 36. Now you might be punting. And it looks like Topeka High is ready for a return. Courtney Sanders is back at his own 37-yard line. And, yeah, indeed, it looks like King Cannon will punt this. Well, Gianni Montgomery is in motion. King Cannon claps his hands. And he's going to fake it. And he is not going to get enough. He gets to the 40, and that was it. Only a four-yard pickup, and that's a turnover on downs.
3: Needed 10, I believe, didn't they? Got four.
2: Just not enough. Now, with 2:11 to go, Topeka High now can try and run away with this right now.
3: Well, and they have a short field, only 40 yards to concern themselves with 2:11 left, and they have two of their timeouts remaining, so Coach Philbeck can afford to, you know, still run the ball, not worry about needing to take a timeout.
2: 13-0 in favor of the Trojans. Asher Philbeck under center. Sanders is in motion. Faked it. Pitches it back to Sanders. Avoids a big hit. Sanders got some room. 30, 25, 20, 15, 10. Deuces, deuces. Touchdown, Topeka High.
3: 40-yard run on the little option pitch. Sanders made a couple of guys miss, cut into the middle of the field, and took it to the house, making the score 19-0 right at the two-minute mark of the second quarter.
2: Courtney Sanders, his second touchdown of the game, his first on the ground. And just like I said, you don't want to have this get it away from you. And Topeka High is now starting to run away with it, up three possessions. Shamir Triplett will be on to kick the extra point. As we're waiting for a lineman to get there out there on the field, they have not put the touchdown on the board. Still says 13-0, but I think they're waiting for the extra point to finally put the points on. Good snap. Good hold. Triplett's kick is wide left. He missed it. So now 1-for-3 on extra points for Samir Triplett, but they were able to get some points on the board with 2 minutes flat before halftime. It is Topeka High 19, Highland Park nothing. 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
2: Drive for Courtney Sanders, and he scores his second touchdown of the game in Highland Park. Now coming out of a deep hole, they're down 19-0. How many rushing yards now does Courtney Sanders have, Mr. Spurlock?
3: Three carries, 44 yards, and that 40-yard touchdown run.
2: All righty. Our unknown 41 is back out there to kick it off. I was going to say, I was looking on the roster. I could not find him. Couldn't see if it was 41 or 47, but it is a pretty good kick. It will be fielded at the 8, it is King Cannon who got this one. He gets to the 30, breaking tackles, 35, and he's finally brought down at the 37-yard line. A good return of 32 for JoJo, or excuse me, 29 on the return for JoJo King Cannon. Mental math there kind of messed with my brain a little bit, but was able to pick it out. Now with 1:50 to go, Highland Park needs to get something going here with a lot of empty possessions. In four drives, you had two turnovers, one punted, and then another turnover on downs. Got two wide receivers out there on the far sideline. Zante McMillan, you're tight end on the near. Montgomery at your left hip. Option play goes to King Cannon, pushing the pile forward, goes left guard to the 39-yard line, and we got a man down, and it's Ricardo Dowd at the 30-yard line. I think it looked like he took a gut punch as he's grabbing his, he was grabbing his chest, and the coaching staff is out there making sure he's okay. And we will step aside for that with a minute 42 to go before halftime. Topeka High 19, Highland Park nothing. 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
5: I think so. Well, after a 93-yard punt return for a touchdown by Courtney Sanders, he has now received a touchdown, ran for a touchdown, and returned a touchdown on the punting end. Now all he needs is a pick six, a scoop and score, a passing touchdown, and a kickoff return, and he's got all of them. If he could do that, that'll be the greatest performance we've ever seen in our lives.
6: Yes.
5: 26-0 in favor of Topeka High. This is a booming kick that sails into the end zone. That was touched, but it's going to go out of the end zone for a touchback. Jaden Smith just let that one go through the wool basket there. And now Highland Park will set up shop at their own 20 on their sixth drive of the ball game.
6: I think Topeka High might have found their kicker for the rest of the season. Number 40, he's done really well on the kickoffs, kicking him. I think he was at the second straight touchback for him.
5: Mm-hmm.
6: Able to make that last extra point.
5: Means there's a good chance we might be seeing some field goal kicks, potentially.
6: Right.
5: So 26-0, a minute 11 to go for Highland Park. And they, I'm being truly honest here, this needs to be a drive worth points, at least. If you can get three out of this, it gives you momentum. Six or seven would be great. Any high schooler who heard that one is going to be, like, screaming out of their heads. We have to joke every once in a while on a broadcast. And with that, Highland Park just took their final timeout. So do want to remind you folks that we will be with you tomorrow night for, again, this is our second game of a doubleheader this week, as we will be in Eudora, Kansas at Cardinal Stadium. Not Busch Stadium, Cardinal Stadium, as we will be there for Hayden and Eudora, their first game of the season. And that game, I think, will be a very, very good ball game between two incredible teams.
6: Looking forward to it tomorrow night. And you were talking just about this drive here for Highland Park, the importance, as you said, to at least try to get some points out of the possession, because the unfortunate thing of winning the coin toss and then taking the ball, that just means that Topeka High will get the ball first here in the second half. And Drew will go over this during the Kansas Turnpike Authority halftime show in a few moments, but they have scored three touchdowns in the final 2:31. The last 2:31 on the clock, they've scored three touchdowns. So getting those points quickly, maybe that's the reason why Highland Park was taking so much time there in the first quarter on each play to burn off as much time as possible because of the quick strike ability that the Trojans have shown this evening.
5: Gianni Montgomery is the one that's under center here with Kincannon now the far receiver. Montgomery claps his hands. Kincannon in motion. Montgomery keeps it. Gets maybe 2 yards on that carry as he goes outside the tacklers. And it'll bring up second and 8. And guess what? The clock did not start. So we're still at a minute and 11 to go. There we go.
6: That was a good...
5: They're probably going to have to let a couple seconds run off there.
6: Usually most plays take about 6 to 7 seconds in length. And there we go, 6-7 for the crowd.
5: Twice. In the span of probably 2 minutes.
6: Yeah, about as time for Topeka to score two touchdowns. We said 6-7. Now we've said it three times.
5: Second and 8 at the 22. King is in motion. And there was stoppage, and Laundrie is now on the field. Most likely a false start. It is. I believe that is the 9th penalty.
6: We've made it to double digits. 10 penalties for Highland Park and 5 for the Trojans.
5: Second down and 13 from the 17. Under 34 seconds to go before we hit halftime. Again, the Kansas Turnpike Authority halftime show will immediately follow this quarter. They give it off. This is Jamarian King. And King gets it to the 24-yard line. And picks up 7 on the carry. So it'll be 3rd down and 6. Actually, no, they give him only 5. So it'll be 3rd down and 8 back at the 22. But it doesn't look like there's going to be enough game time as the clock hits triple zeros. And that is the half. A dominant half of play by the Topeka High Trojans. The Kansas Turnpike Authority halftime show is next. At the half, Topeka High 26, Highland Park nothing. 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
5: Back here at Hummer Sports Park, 26-0 in favor of the Topeka High Trojans. For just joining us, yours truly, Drew Olson, along with Chuck Spurlock and our producer engineer, Gardner Cowdery. Well, it was a low-scoring first quarter, but Topeka High was able to get on the board first with a 6-yard touchdown run with 9:38 remaining by Marlon Collins. However, the kick failed, and that was it. That was the only point scored in the first quarter. Topeka High led 6-0. Then all of the last couple of touchdowns spanned within 2 minutes of and 31 seconds of game time. Got to go all the way to the 3:42 mark for your first points of the second quarter. And that was a 17-yard touchdown pass from Asher Philbeck to Courtney Sanders with a Samir triplet kick. Made the score 13-0 in favor of the Trojans. And then minute 42 later, Courtney Sanders did it again, this time a 40-yard touchdown run. However, the extra point failed. Made the score then 20-0. And then 49 seconds later after that one, the big play of the day so far, or the evening, I should tell you, after a 54-yard punt by JoJo King Cannon, Courtney Sanders, that name sounds familiar. This is his third time taking it to the house. 93-yard punt return for a touchdown. The extra point was good by number 41, which we still don't know who it was. But if anyone would like to tell us that, that would be amazing. But that leads us to our halftime score. Topeka High 26 and Highland Park nothing. I now turn it over to Chuck Spurlock, who has the team statistics as well as the individual numbers.
6: I'm in first game form, mute button pushed. The Highland Park Scots in the first half had 63 yards rushing, they had 6 yards passing for a total offense of 69 yards. They had 5 first downs in the first half. They had 10 penalties for 50 yards. So those are the team statistics. We moved the individual statistics. Gianna Montgomery led the way in rushing. He had 9 carries for 33 yards. The quarterback, JoJo King Cannon, had 11 carries for 25 yards. And both Montgomery and King Cannon, unfortunately, had a fumble there in the first half that turned into points immediately for the Trojans. King Cannon was 2 for 4 in the first half for just 6 yards. And then both of those passes were caught by Jeravion King. So 2 catches for 6 yards for King. As Drew mentioned earlier when he was talking about the scoring plays, King Cannon with that 54-yard punt. He's got 2 punts today, averaging 43 per punt attempt. But yet one of them was returned for that touchdown. For Topeka High on offense, they ran the ball for 120 yards in the first half. Passing yards, just that 17-yard touchdown pass to Courtney Sanders. So their total offense number was 137 yards. So they've almost doubled up by 1 yard, doubled up Highland Park's total offense. They had 6 first downs there in the first half. They had 5 penalties for 40 yards. And the individual statistics on rushing, Ricardo Dowd, 6 carries for 32 yards. Courtney Sanders, 3 carries, 44 yards and a touchdown. Marlon Collins had 4 carries, 16 yards and a touchdown. The quarterback, Asher Philbeck, 3 carries for 20 yards. And then Drake Arnold, slot back, had 1 carry for 8 yards, and as I mentioned just a moment ago, Asher Philbeck, 1 for 2 passing tonight for 17 yards, and that 1 completion was to Courtney Sanders for a touchdown. And then also talking about Sanders, he has 118 yards of punt return, so he's averaging, that would be 59 yards per punt return with a touchdown. So he has 3 touchdowns tonight. And that gives you the individual and team statistics here from the first half. We are being entertained by the Topeka High Trojan Band. The halftime score once again, Topeka High 26, Highland Park 0. 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
5: 26-0 in favor of Topeka High over Highland Park. They're in, in their USD district of 501, their rival out of that group. Again, Topeka High is looking for year number 21 in a row where they have not lost on the field to Highland Park. And Highland Park needs to come back from 26 down to end a 20-year drought. Chuck, what were some big takeaways for you in that first half?
6: Well, I think we go to that first quarter, and you talked about when you did the scoring summary, Highland Park, you know, was able to keep the ball away from Topeka High for much of that first quarter, and it came on a fumble on the first scrimmage play of the game by King Cannon that gave Topeka the short field, and they were able to convert that into a Marlon Collins touchdown. But you know, the keep away tactic on offense for Highland Park, using a lot of the play clock each play to milk the clock. But then you saw, as you mentioned, the quick strike ability of Topeka High, and whether that's, you know, dealing with, you know, players being tired, but Courtney Sanders just put on a show there in the second quarter. That first touchdown on the 17-yard pass, I believe, was on fourth down play, and Phil Beck was able to complete it, and Sanders was able to break a couple tackles and weave his way into the end zone, and then comes back, I believe, right after a Jahani Montgomery fumble. And I think the first play from scrimmage, if I'm right, it was a one-play drive, I think, that 40-yard touchdown run. And then, of course, the 93-yard punt return for a touchdown. Just the explosiveness of Courtney Sanders. And when we talked about him in the pregame show, about him being the big-time returner as a wide receiver for the Trojans, and yet we've seen him in so many different aspects, not just catching the ball, which he's done, but on toss sweeps and then his play in the special teams. Three different ways of scoring, just showing his ability. And I'm sure Coach Phil Beck and the entire staff looking forward to not what he can do the rest of this game, but going on the remainder of the season. Just, you know, just many, many, many great plays in the first half by Courtney Sanders. You know, take away anything from the Topeka High defense, they've held Highland Park just to 69 yards of offense, and not able to get that running game going with King Cannon and Montgomery, kind of limiting that big play ability that we know they've had. We saw that last year during the season with the Scots. But just looking forward to the second half. I know it's Phil Beck's going to want to work on some things, and Highland Park's wanting to sharpen up some things. Those penalties, you know, 10 penalties in the first half for 50 yards, and you end up with only 69 yards of offense, and unfortunately have 50 yards in penalties. Makes it difficult to be successful when those things are happening, and that's what the coaching staff was telling you in the pregame show, with trying to keep away from those mistakes that can, you know, cause a 26-0 score happen. And that's what's happened here in the first half for Highland Park. And for the Trojans, it's just keep doing what you've been doing and executing on offense and defense as we look ahead to the second half.
5: Couple Subway game breaks for you. On the volleyball court, Kansas, the 16th ranked team in the country, they defeated Lipscomb 3-1. We don't have very many in terms of like college or other high school games from around the area, but there's one in particular that I wanted to take a peek at, and that was Massachusetts versus Rutgers. UMass was a 29.5-point underdog on the road at Rutgers. They had the longest losing streak in the FBS at 16 games, and they pulled off the upset over Rutgers, 37-21. It's their first win over a power conference school since 1978.
6: Wow. Big-time victory for the Minutemen from UMass. Another local, well, not local, Big 12 conference team, Colorado. They're down at halftime to Georgia Tech, 10-7. And Missouri, who will be coming to Lawrence in another 8 days, they are battling the powerhouse known as Arkansas Pine Bluff in Columbia tonight. And they're up 40-0, I believe, in the third quarter, which was to be expected. I believe they were a heavy, heavy favorite today. So Missouri out in front 40-0, and I believe the Royals, little subway game break, bottom of the eighth, Royals 7, Miami Marlins 3.
5: All righty. Topeka High Drumline giving the student section of Topeka High a little bit of energy and excitement. And you get to see those guys go out everywhere. Like, I'm no days off from that drumline. It's just remarkable how well their music teachers are allowing them to do this stuff. And it's great.
6: We just had one drumstick fly from lane 8 on the track all the way to lane 1. Not exactly sure which drummer that was, but the stick went a-flying. 7 lanes across the track here at Hummer Sports Park. The teams are now retaking the field for their warm-ups. And the drum line is continuing their halftime entertainment for the student section.
5: We got a minute 38 before we get started here. As we want to recollect you, Highland Park won the toss and received the ball, so Topeka High will start with the ball to begin the second half. Honestly, Chuck, if Topeka High scores on this drive, it does kind of look signed, sealed, and delivered, but you never know in high school sports if that there's always a miraculous comeback. I mean, we got to go back a couple years where Indianapolis and Minnesota was a 33-0 game, and Minnesota climbed all the way back and won that ball game.
6: So I can remember that game because I was on the highway coming back to Topeka from Sioux Falls, South Dakota on a Sunday afternoon after traveling to watch the Nike Cross regional race that takes place every November in Sioux Falls, South Dakota. Went up to watch the cross-country team that my son and daughter were running on at the time in high school for Seaman High School. And we were making our way back home that day and were able to pick up a football game on the radio, and it ended up being that game. And we got to listen to the comeback, and we were able to listen to the announcers for the winning team. So it was sheer jubilation in their voice. We couldn't find the broadcasters for the losing squad, which probably was the 180-degree different outlook, as the tuba section is closing down the halftime show by the drum line. Both teams are making their way back to the sideline. The crowd noise you are hearing is for the drum line as they have bowed in front of the student body. And as Drew said, the Topeka High Trojans will be receiving the second half kickoff. And I'm wondering if they're going to put Courtney Sanders back there.
5: Why not? I mean,
6: and then if they do, will Highland Park kick the ball to him or not?
5: Well, if it's on a bounce, then maybe not, but we'll see how it plays out.
6: Considering on the punt return, he ran back about 20 yards and picked it up and returned at 97 to extend that lead, and Topeka High is taking the field.
5: There's another subway game break for you on the soccer pitch. Kansas leads UMKC 3-0.
6: Very good evening for the ladies for KU in soccer and volleyball.
5: I believe it's the first time both those programs had been ranked in the top 25 simultaneously. So, because I know, we know volleyball, and give K-State credit too, they've been good in volleyball too. But KU these last couple of years have been in the top 25 consistently.
6: And the coaching staff this year made a conscious effort of amping up their schedule. They spent last weekend playing Stanford and I believe Pittsburgh, and Highland Park has taken the field two for the second half kickoff, and I will toss it back with a little toss sweep to my partner, Drew Olson, for the second half kickoff.
5: Thank you very much, Chuck. And back deep is Courtney Sanders along with Marion Collins. And I'm trying to see who is kicking this one off for Highland Park. I believe it is Rayshawn Pollard who will kick this. Okay. Well, second half of football is about to be underway. Whistles have blown. And Pollard runs up to it and puts a boot to it. Low-lining squibber that will go all the way back to the 20. Sanders will field it at the 16. Makes a cut. Now back to the left. 20, 25. And he's pushed out of bounds at the 26. There might be a late hit coming out of here. If not, that was a very generous call as Sanders was pulled out of bounds and dragged down to the turf. Honestly, almost towards the track.
6: Yes, definitely outside that white out-of-bounds painting around the field. It's at least 4 to 5 yards wide, but they're going to take over the 25-yard line.
5: That was also another Highland Park generous spot, but I also got to give props to the head official. Fumbled the ball, but he was able to control it and place it down there. First and 10 for the Trojans at the 25. And it looks like Asher Philbeck will stay under center, so no Caden Lucas tonight. Philbeck gives it off and keeps it, actually. 30, 35, 40, 45, 50. He might be gone. 30, 20, 10. Dragged out near the 10-yard line, actually. A big, big-time run there by the QB, Asher Philbeck.
6: He's faked it to the fullback and took it around the left end. And he took it all the way down, looks like, to the 11. So that would be... And Drew's doing the mathematics in his head.
5: 69 yards.
6: Pulling out the slide rule. And we have gotten to 69 yards on the run. That gives Philbeck 89 yards in the contest.
5: 18 seconds gone here in the third quarter, 26-0 in favor of Topeka High over Highland Park. Philbeck will be under center. The blown back is Ricardo Dowd. The Trojans get set. Man is in motion. Play action. Philbeck throws to the corner. Incomplete. The far corner, it was Drake Arnold who was the intended target. Jones Irby was the intended target. And just threw it a little bit in front of him with a great coverage there by the corner for Highland Park, and it'll be second down and 10 coming up for the Trojans.
6: Well, he had beat the defender. Irby made a good move, was open, but Philbeck underthrew it by about a couple yards, and that Highland Park defender was able to come back and break the pass up.
5: Jeravian King was the one who had the stop, second and 10. They pitch it out here. This is Marion Collins pushing it out to the left and getting brought down at about the 8-yard line. Highland Park player was slow to get up, only 3 on the carry, so third down and 7 from the 8.
6: A little carry there to the left by Collins. Was able to make a couple of jump cuts, but the Highland Park defense kept him from getting a first down, bringing up this 3rd and 7 at the 11-minute mark of the third quarter.
5: Philbeck gets the snap, handoff. Ricardo Dowd straight up the gut, pushing the body forward. Touchdown, Trojans! Ricardo Dowd, 8 yards out, his first rushing touchdown of the season. And now they have 32 on the board for the Trojans.
6: Ricardo Dowd kept those legs moving and was able to get in to the end zone for the touchdown. As Drew said, extending that lead to 32 to nothing.
5: Samir Triplett is back out on the field to assume, I believe he might be kicking the extra point. And acting a little bit confused here. Don't have the tee. Jason Philbeck throws the tee, and that might be a costly 5 more seconds. Play clock is at 10 now, and they hurry it up. Triplett going to kick the extra point. 5 on the play clock now. Quick snap, good hold, kick is up. Does it have enough? It is good. Samir Triplett now 2 for 4 on extra points. And Topeka High extends its lead even farther with 10:54 remaining in the third quarter. Trojans 33, running Scots nothing. 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
5: 5-yard drive capped off by an 8-yard touchdown run by Ricardo Dowd, his first of the season. And the Trojans now extend their lead even farther. It's now 33 to nothing. And it looks like Triplett will be the one to kick things off. And it is Gianni Montgomery and JoJo Kincannon are back deep to return.
6: The ball fell off the tee.
5: Falls off again. We're going to have a holder. Usually if it falls off twice, that's when the official will say, hey, you need someone to hold this. That drive took 1:06 off the clock. Triplett got a pretty good kick there. It'll bounce at about the 21. Kincannon fields it. He gets to the 30 and hit immediately once he got there. Maybe a 9-yard return is how much they'll mark it.
6: Yes.
5: And that's where Highland Park will set up. It'll be 1st and 10 for the Scots at their own 30-yard line. They are going from right to left as we view the field. This is a big, big drive for Highland Park. Just, again, getting momentum on their side and, you know, getting your first points of the season is key.
6: Well, positive possession would be, I think, what Coach Monroe would be looking for. Just to get a couple, you know, 3, 4, 5 plays strung together, give the offense some confidence moving forward, and not to be, you know, deflated by penalties and or loss of yard plays. Just able to positive plays.
5: You got a winged eagle set with Marin Belton in motion. Play clock at 1. Kincannon keeps it. Penalty flag comes out, but Kincannon has space and gets dragged forward near the 40-yard line. They'll probably call him short. I wonder what this one is going to be. It's illegal shift. You don't see very many illegal shift penalties in high school football. So that'll back him up another 5 yards.
6: Well, it looked like that play.
5: They do have a Trojan down, a Trojan and a Scott down. Oh, look, okay. The Scott player is actually tying his shoe, so it actually is a Trojan down. But again, that penalty will back him up to the 25, so it'll be 1st and 15 from the 25 when we return. 10:40 to go here in quarter number 3. T-High, 33. Highland Park, nothing. 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
7: Welcome back to Hummer Sports Park. We're still awaiting word on when we can get this game back going. There is a player sitting down on the field. I believe that is our injured player. Again, that penalty backed up Highland Park all the way to their own 25. Still awaiting things. Again, players sitting up. This could be a knee. And it is 44, and we do not have a 44 on our roster, I don't believe, Chuck.
6: Well, if a Topeka High player is wearing any number in the 40s, we have no 40 numbers in our roster tonight, so... If you want to be under the witness protection program tonight, just wear the number anything between 40 and 49.
7: Fair enough. And now we come back to action. It's a winged eagle set for Highland Park. First and 15 at their own 25. Kincannon gets the snap. Gives it to Javarian King. Spins. Pushing the pile forward to about the 29. Penalty flag comes out really late. I wonder, this could be face mask or holding one of the two. And we're awaiting the conversation from the officials.
6: It's a 4-yard carry if it stands by King.
7: If it is, if it's a face mask, it'll be 15 tacked onto the run. We're still awaiting it. Let's get the call. Personal foul. Well, either it's chop block or because the way he positioned it was chop block. Personal foul, face mask. Okay, there we go. I was waiting for the signal. Okay, I'm pretty sure that was 15 yards tacked on to the end of the run.
6: Yes.
7: I was going to say.
6: And then he was talking about, I think that was the second, that whoever committed the foul.
7: Personal foul penalty.
6: Gets to stay in the game. I don't know if they have a new rule about
7: could
6: personal
7: be.
6: Foul penalties or whatever.
7: So now it's first and 10 for Highland Park at their own 44. They have been on the opposite side of the 50 once in this ball game. Kincannon gets the snap, keeps it, goes left, has some blocks, got the edge, gets to the 45 and steps out of bounds at the 47-yard line. They're actually going to give him the 48. That was a generous spot. But JoJo Kincannon will get 4 officially on the carry. And it'll be second down and 6. I was going to say, that was a pretty good QB keeper and
6: yes.
7: He was able to get the edge on the left side.
6: Elude those two Trojans that were trying to chase him down. He had the foot speed to get to the outside, and as you said, got a 4-yard pickup when it looked like it might have been 3 from our vantage point up here. But brings up a 2nd and 6 from the 48 of the Scots.
7: Another winged eagle backfield. Cannon gets the snap. Looks, sets his feet, throws one towards the far sideline. Into coverage, it's caught! What an incredible catch. I believe that is Rayshon Pollard who got the ball.
6: Down to the 20, looks like the
7: 26-yard line. And it is a 30-yard pass play, and it was Kayshon Drew who's out there who made the catch. But a great catch there by Drew. A little slow to get up, but a 30-yard pass play puts Highland Park in good field position. Now 1st and 10 at the Topeka High 27-yard line.
6: Drew was able to concentrate there on the pass from King Cannon and come down with the ball with that defender right there in his face and able to get the first down. Second time, I think you just said, that they've been in Trojan territory.
7: Yes.
6: Last time they got this far, we witnessed the second fumble of the first half by the Scots.
7: They got to as far as the 34 before the turnover. This is the farthest point that Highland Park has been on the football field, closest to the end zone. And that might have been the loudest truck horn I have ever heard.
6: It was a fire truck, one of Topeka's firemen, the finest, coming by here on the road here next to Hummer Sports Park and honked the horn for the crowd here on 6th Street.
7: Here we go with Highland Park. The farthest they've been. First and 10, Scots. The Trojan 37. Kincannon claps his hands, gets the snap, drops back, looking, throwing. It's a screen pass to Montgomery. He's got space. 25, cuts inside. 20, 15, 10, 5. Touchdown, Highland Park.
6: No flags.
7: A big, big time play there. 27 yards on the pitch and catch, and Highland Park finally is on the board.
6: As you described really well there, Drew, a screen pass, King Cannon dropped back and let that defensive line come up, and when he tossed it over the lineman, Montgomery had three of his own linemen out in front, and he was able to cut his way back to the middle of the field for the touchdown.
7: Now the question is, since you're down 27 points, are you going to go for two, or are you going to line up for an extra point? It looks like they're going to go for two. Kayshawn Drew getting onto the field. Was uncovered, and it does look like they're going to go for two. Diamond formation to the near sideline. Kincannon, QB draw. Does he have enough reaches? No, they say he's short. He was a half yard short. So, after the two-point conversion failed, and JoJo Kincannon a little limpy to get off the field, we're going to take a timeout. 9:21 remaining in the third. Topeka High, 33, Highland Park, 6. 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
7: A 70-yard drive for Highland Park capped off by the touchdown pass from JoJo King Cannon to Gianni Montgomery. 27 yards officially on the touchdown pass, but the two-point conversion failed. And Highland Park, even though they're on the board, they're down 27, down 33-6. Rayshon Pollard will be the one to kick it off. Courtney Sanders and Marion Collins is back deep. And that probably was a big momentum swing there for Highland Park on that last drive.
6: Good positive drive there by the Scots.
7: Pollard getting ready to kick this one off. As, again, Sanders and Collins back deep. Oh, man, a little onside kick. This one went far. Still batted around, and Topeka High was able to pounce on the football. This might, there's a chance that there could have been an illegal touching.
6: Yes, I was going to say one of those up the linemen on the far or the.
7: Because it did not go 10 yards. But I guess they're just going to let that go.
6: Well, there's a couple officials standing at the 49.
7: So they did call illegal touching. Ball will be placed at the spot of the foul. So this means the drive for Topeka High will start at the Highland Park 49-yard line. So that was a 9-yard kickoff.
5: officially.
6: And it was a, I think good play there by Coach Monroe trying to
5: fool them,
6: surprise the Topeka High squad, and just had an overexcited team member who illegal touch.
7: Philbeck keeps it on the QB option, has some room, gets to the 40, falls forward to the 39, maybe the 38, but it is enough for a first down. On the tackle, it is Ryan Rodriguez de Villa. A sophomore linebacker, was able to get the tackle. 10 yards officially on the carry. First and 10 for the Trojans at the 39-yard line. 8:50 to go here in quarter number three. Philbeck sends a man in motion. Toss play. This is Collins who's got it. Goes left side. Brought down behind the line of scrimmage. And I mean dragged down from behind.
6: Loss of one there. Great defense by the Scots.
7: It was Richard Miller who was the one who got the TFL. So now it's 2nd and 11 from the Scott 40.
6: Highland Park's doing a little bit better job on that sweep play, maintaining the leverage on the outside, not letting that sweep go out wide, and keeping them cut back into the middle. That 1 yard loss, bringing up 2nd and 11 at the 40.
7: Philbeck gives it off, and this is Theo Meredith, and that's Meredith his. Brought it up to the 32 straight up the gut. So a pickup of 8, and it'll be 3rd down and 2.
6: Meredith's first carry of the night. He's been in the game to give Dowd a breather, but that was his first opportunity to carry the ball tonight.
7: Big play here for the Trojans. 3rd down, and we'll call it 2. From the 31, Philbeck keeps it on a QB draw. Tush, push, and still going before immediately getting brought back. They're going to mark him down at the 27. Either way, it's a chain mover and a pickup of 5.
6: And that puts Philbeck over 100 yards rushing on the contest. He's got 6 carries for 104 yards. The majority of those came on that last possession when he ran for 69 yards, leading to the touchdown a few plays later. First down. The 27 of Highland Park with 7:15 left here in the third quarter.
7: Got a Bulldog set here for Topeka High. Man in motion. They give it off. This is Meredith, I believe. Nope, they give it over there to Marion Collins there on the far sideline. And he gets 4 to the 23 before he was dragged down from a Highland Park tackler. 6:46 and counting, 33-6 in favor of Topeka High in game one of our 2026 high school football season. 2nd down, and they actually gave him 5. 2nd and 5 at the 22. Philbeck under center. Sends a man in motion. They give it off to Meredith this time. And he pushes the pile forward. They're going to say only a yard to the 21. I thought he might have got 2. I guess forward progress was denied after a yard. Met up by a couple of men on the line there for Highland Park.
6: At the halfway point here of the third quarter. Still 33-6 Topeka High. As they face a 3rd and 3 from... looks like the 21-yard line.
7: Here is Philbeck under center. Gets a snap, gives to Meredith, and a penalty flag comes out. This is going to be a false start. I was going to say, did a lineman move? I didn't see very much movement there, Chuck.
6: Wondering if it was that far official. Wondering if the receiver was getting a little head start from his position and flinched or took off a little early, and that's official on the far side saw it. Drop the flag right there on the sideline.
7: Aaron Collins will re-enter the contest. Nope. He got dragged back off the field by Jason Philbeck. I thought he was going to make his way on. 3rd down and 8 from the 26 with 5:44 to go here in quarter number 3. Meredith is one in the backfield. There's also Drake Arnold who is in the mix. Philbeck is now under center. Arnold in motion. Philbeck drops back to pass, throws a quick one, nearly picked off by Zonte McMillan. And it'll bring up fourth down, and a player is down on the field. And it looks like it is, for Highland Park, Jarabion King.
6: I think the another player down on the Highland Park side, over by their sideline, another player down.
7: They're going to add a second onto the clock, so it'll be 5:25 when we come back. Again, 5:25 remaining in the third quarter. It is Topeka High 33, Highland Park 6. 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
7: Jarabion King was able to get up on his own power. Meanwhile, we had another injury out there in the end zone. Courtney Sanders looked like he was cramping up. But again, he's walking it off right now near the bench of Topeka High. So it's going to be fourth down and 8 from the 26. It does look like Topeka High is going to go for it. They have not tried a fourth down conversion in a long time. I believe it was the second quarter. They're 1-for-1.

0: The Trojans are going to go for it. Again, they were 1-for-1 on fourth down conversion so far in the ballgame. Philbeck is under center. Collins is in motion. Play action. Philbeck throws incomplete. It was low and intended for number 8 over there. That was Antoine Stewart, I think, who was the intended target. Or no, excuse me, it was Drake Arnold who was the intended target. So turnover on downs. First true turnover for Topeka High in this contest. Now Highland Park has a little bit of life in them after forcing that turnover.
1: Well, they can build upon that last drive. They were able to move the ball down the field, running mainly. One completion from King Cannon to Drew, but they could move down the field here the last 4 minutes of the third quarter. Get this lead down to right around 20, 21 points. I think Coach Monroe would be pleased with the effort that he's seen so far here in the second half of his boys coming out of the halftime break.
0: First and 10 for the Scots at the 21-yard line. Kayshawn Drew is in motion. Kincannon is in the pistol. Another man in motion. Kincannon looking to throw. Fires. Overthrow. Almost intercepted by Marion Collins. King just a little too short there to... I mean, he had the vertical, but just... was a little too late on it, and Marion Collins almost jumped on it for another Topeka High takeaway. But instead, it'll be second down and 10 following the incompletion.
1: Yes, you said they were... I think they ran that play earlier in the game, were able to complete it, and immediately got hit. I think it was Jaravion King caught similar play in the first half and was met immediately. But as you said, King Ken lofted a little too high for his intended receiver and almost led to an interception by the Trojans.
0: 11 on the play clock. It's second down and 10. A couple men in motion. King Cannon will clap his hands. Sends Drew in motion. 2 seconds now on the play clock. Gets it off, but I guess they say he went in front of the line and I'll back him up. That's another costly penalty for Highland Park. How many is that now?
1: That now is 13
0: total
1: penalties
0: now
1: for 65 total yards.
0: And how about total? I mean, we've seen a lot of penalties in this game.
1: Well, we have now reached 20 penalties in the contest.
0: 4.5 to go here in quarter number 3. Topeka High 33, Highland Park 6. Kincannon will clap his hands. Sends Drew in motion. Here's the snap. Jet sweep over to Drew. Fumble the football. Ball's on the ground. Who's got it? There's a scrum for the pile, and it looks like Highland Park was able to maintain the ball. Drew has fumbled it, but it was able to recover his own fumble. And it will be marked.
1: I think he gained a yard there.
0: Yeah, at the 17. So third down and 14 at the 17 of Highland Park. And Scott's getting set here as the clock continues to roll down.
1: King Cannon getting his teammates in proper alignment.
0: Montgomery is at King Cannon's left hip. 8 on the play clock. Claps his hands again. Gets in the cadence. Here's the snap. QB draw. It is King Cannon bouncing it out to the left side. Has some blocks. Gets past the 25 and is tripped up out of bounds. Believe at the 28-yard line. Maybe giving him the 29. But a good run there, but not enough to move the chains. In fact, he's going to be 2 yards short. They mark it at the 29.
1: It's a 13-yard carry there.
0: Now the question is, what do you do here as the clock is not your friend in this situation, even though you stepped out of bounds? Fourth down and 2. No one is back deep to return, so no punt coming up for Highland Park. So they are going to go for it. 10 on the play clock. King Cannon claps his hands, gets the snap. Hand off to Montgomery. Changes direction. He fights forward. He's got the first down and plenty more.
1: Tough run there by Montgomery.
0: He turned a no gainer into
1: five
0: yards.
1: Yes.
0: And the clock will continue to move under 3 minutes to go.

0: That was a big fourth down conversion.
1: The interesting thing, that last drive, Drew, Highland Park, you called it, I'm trying to think of the formation, you called it the
0: winged eagle.
1: Winged eagle. And they have not run that on any play here in this possession. And they were successful with that formation on the last drive. I was kind of surprised they didn't, I say, stick with it on this drive.
2: If it ain't broke, don't fix it.
1: Right. They've gone back to kind of what they've been doing most of the, you know, first half formation, where they send somebody in motion coming over like on a jet sweep.
0: And I don't think they might get this one off. 2 seconds on the play clock. They do. They give to Montgomery. Changes direction. This time it doesn't work. He is wrapped up in the backfield. That is a big TFL. They're actually going to say it's a loss of two. Either that or, well, it looks like it's a loss of one from how it was looking. Yep, only one. So second down and 11 coming up from the 33 of Highland Park. Under 2 minutes to go. Highland Park down 27. And Gianni Montgomery is limping off the field, not even putting pressure on his right ankle.
1: One-legged hopped half the width of the field to get to the sideline.
0: So now Richard Miller is in the backfield for Highland Park. Pistol formation. Here's the snap. Kincannon looking to throw. Pumps. Throws a flare ball into double coverage. Tipped and incomplete. Almost picked off. Caden Lucas was the one who was close, as well as number one, Zamari Ferguson, and he is down in pain.
1: Lucas made a great play on the ball there to deflect it. Looks like a teammate got tangled up with him.
0: I mean, that was great double coverage, right?
1: Yes.
0: I mean, between both guys and able to put a little bit of pressure on there. But we will take another injury timeout with a minute 21 remaining in the third. Topeka High 33, Highland Park 6. 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
0: Subway game break from Coffrin Stadium. Here's Chuck.
1: Royals 7, Miami Marlins 3. Carter Jensen with another home run this evening. I believe that gives him right around 20 for the season. I'm going to look it up here.
0: Either way, cue Kansas City, Hey, Hey, Hey by the Beatles.
1: Yes, 22nd home run for Carter Jensen.
0: I believe that's win number 63, I believe that is the correct number for the Royals this season.
1: That is win number 63.
0: Mm.
1: And Jensen was a single short of the cycle.
0: Oh, wow. Meanwhile, in our game, 33-6 in favor of Topeka High. But Highland Park is putting together a little bit of a drive here. Third down and 11 at their own 33. And it is an empty backfield now for JoJo Kincannon. JoJo claps his hands, gets himself set, gets the snap, rolls to his right immediately. Throws on the run, incomplete. He threw behind his receiver. The intended target, I believe. This is actually not Jaravian King. Instead, it was Marin Belton who was the intended target.
1: Looks like he slipped there on the cut. I don't know if that was a slip in reaction to the ball or he slipped as King Cannon threw it and that's why the ball fell incomplete, but we've now reached 4th and 11.
0: Might have caught the turf monster there.
1: Yes.
0: Well, 4th down and 11. And it looks like Kincannon is going to be back to punt with no one in the backfield. Low snap. Kincannon gets a boot on it. And no one is there to pick it up. This ball will sail out of bounds. Most likely will be marked at the 32.
1: 50-yard punt. So his second 50-plus-yard punt tonight for King Cannon. And the Trojans are going to take over at, I believe, their 32-yard line with a minute 11 left here in the third quarter. Trojans leading 33-6. Phil Beck staying in the game as quarterback. We had mentioned earlier tonight
0: that Caden Lucas
1: might play, but looks like they're going to stay with Phil Beck.
0: Clock with a minute 11 to go here in the third. First and 10 for the Trojans at their own 32. Got two wide receivers, one on each side. Here's the snap, and it will be taken, I believe, unless if I just got fooled, I believe Meredith kept it. No, we got a new back into the game. Number 31, that is Caden Bauch. The 6-foot, 190-pound running back, the sophomore. Bauch got his first carry of the game.
1: 3-yard pickup there on the first carry. Might be his first carry of varsity action.
0: Could be.
1: As a sophomore.
0: Could be. Second down and 7 at the 35.
1: Might be the last play of the quarter.
0: Bauch is the one in the backfield, man in motion. Jet sweep on the end around. I believe this is Drake Arnold. Gets to the 40, takes a hit by Rayshon Pollard out of bounds. Gets 5. Be 3rd down and 2 coming up for Highland Park.
1: And, of course, he went out of bounds, so it will not be. That was not the last play of the third quarter.
0: Announcer's jinx.
1: Yes.
0: Hits already in week one. High school football season. Longer, probably took less time than most announcers jinx.
1: Yes.
0: 19 seconds to go here in the third quarter. 3rd down and 2. Man in motion. Give us to Bauch. Bauch got the first down, pushing the pile forward. Still up on his feet and is dragged forward into enemy territory at the 49-yard line.
1: 11 yards for Caden.
0: And that most likely will be the last play of the quarter.
1: And we have an injury.
0: Nope, he's up. I was going to say, they're going to hold off. They might just take a water break just because. But we will keep it here. The guy who went down, Stavion Johnson, the senior defensive tackle. 7.7 to go here in the third quarter. Again, want to remind you that after our game, we will have the Washburn Tech post-game show where we will give away an athlete of the game, a defender of the game, as well as name our play of the game. And then also a reminder, tomorrow night at a later time, we will be in Eudora, Kansas for Hayden and Eudora in a prime time game as we will rename it Late Night with Drew and Chuck.
1: Yes.
0: Even though sponsored most likely by our good friends at Cable Dahmer.
1: Yes. We don't want to forget them. Late Night with Drew and Chuck, sponsored by Cable Dahmer.
0: And crowd is really involved. I love seeing crowds on both sides getting involved, even though the game is kind of a little bit widened out with a 27-point lead. But the fact that they're still involved, they're staying, is always a good sign to see.
1: Cheering on their classmates.
0: Clock now runs 7 seconds to go. Phil Beck under center, gives it, nope, keeps it, and he gets to the outside, fights for extra yards, stays up on his feet, 40, 35, 30, staying up, and finally dragged down by a shoelace at the 25-yard line. 24 on the carry by Asher Philbeck, and that's the end of the third quarter.
1: Made his way through the line, and there was a moment where I think he thought he was going to be stopped, and then it looked like everybody stopped around him, and he just continued to run, gaining 24 yards there on the play, giving him 128 yards rushing on the night as we move to the fourth quarter.
0: When we come back, it is that fourth quarter, as Chuck mentioned. Again, after three, the score is Topeka High 33, Highland Park 6. 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
0: 33-6, our score from Weaver Irwin Stadium at Hummer Sports Park. Yours truly, Drew Olson, along with Chuck Spurlock and our producer engineer of this game, Gardner Cowdery. First and 10 for the Trojans at the Highland Park 24. The Trojans are now going from right to left as we view the field. Philbeck under center, and he just got the entire line of Highland Park to jump off sides.
1: Penalty number 14 for the Scots.
0: So
1: that's 21 total on the night between both teams.
0: That might be a record. Could be. Anyway, first and five. They're going to mark it at the 20. But anyway, first and five at the 20-yard line. Philbeck is under center with Bach. And there goes another one jumping across for Highland Park. Well,
1: yep,
0: an offsides. Automatic first down. And now it's kind of getting a little chippy there between the offensive line of Topeka High and the defensive line of Highland Park. Anyway, now first and 10 for the Trojans at the HP 15. Bach is the one in the backfield. Philbeck under center. Man in motion. Handoff going to... Actually, it was not Bach who got the ball. The one who got it was Gabe Neff. Gabe is a 6 foot, 160-pound freshman. So freshman getting some playing time here in these last couple of minutes. And he picks up four, so it'll be second down and six at the 11. Philbeck. He gives it off. Actually, it's a new quarterback into the game. Quarterback is Evan Ruiz. The 5'11", 140 pound freshman quarterback. And there was a loss of a couple yards on that play. Did you see who got the carry, Chuck? What was the number?
1: I thought it was number nine.
0: Nine.
1: Did you see that right?
0: Elias Philbeck, the 5'8 freshman. So third down and immediately engulfed. Trying to give it off on a handoff. I think Ruiz ended up keeping the football. And he lost, I believe, 2 yards on the play. No gain. So fourth down and six. And let's see. They might be kicking this thing.
1: Yes, they are.
0: Okay. If I can do my math correct, it's always where, and it is going to be number 41 to kick this.
1: 17
0: so
1: from the yard.
0: So 17.
1: And 11. 28. It's actually 27.
0: Nah,
1: looks like they're spotting it.
0: 27-yard field goal. Good snap. Good hold. The kick was blocked. The kick was blocked by Highland Park. Yep, first field goal attempt denied.
1: Not sure which Scott got in there for the block, but he was the transition from the snap to the kick was not as quick as normal, and it gave Highland Park time to get in there for the block. So a change of possession gives Highland Park the ball back at their 18.
0: And a one-yard block return, if you want to count that.
1: Yes.
0: 9:55 to go here in the ball game. It is 33-6 in favor of Topeka High.
1: We have another
0: 44
1: coming in the contest. So if you've been listening to us tonight, anybody wearing in the 40s is unknown in the witness protection program for Topeka High football.
0: Most likely we'll get told as the season rolls on.
1: Makes me wonder if it's freshmen, you know, maybe from the freshman team.
0: Most likely. And delay of game. You can just hear the frustration.
1: The 16th penalty for Highland Park. That's 80 yards in penalties. I think that's the one thing that Coach Monroe is going to harp on in practice, because offensively they've done good things. Good things on offense. They've done some things defensively to stifle some of Topeka High's offensive threats.
0: And timeout Highland Park, and we will take that timeout with them with 9:55 remaining in the ball game. It is Topeka High 33, Highland Park 6. 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
0: Welcome back to Hummer Sports Park. Well, that's at Highland Sports Park. It's getting in the wee hours of the night. 33-6 in favor of Topeka High, but Highland Park has the ball after blocking a field goal. They have first and... actually, they didn't say they got it off in time. So first and 10 at the Highland Park 18, so no delay of game penalty. So you can scratch off one of those. King Cannon is in the pistol. Claps his hands a few times. Sends Belton in motion. Fakes the jet sweep. King Cannon under pressure and tripped up behind the line. A loss of 2 on the play. I was going to say 34. That would have been Amir Taylor who was the one who got the tackle. So he gets his first varsity tackle.
1: Couldn't tell by JoJo's reaction there whether or not that was a busted play.
0: It was broken.
1: Because it looked like he was looking to pass, but then...
0: It originally, what I could tell, it was a sweep.
1: Oh, yeah, because he held it out there for quite a while.
0: And he didn't take it, so then it's just like... Well, I guess I gotta call my own number here, and fortunately it was a loss of 2. Second down and 12 at the 16. Kincannon on a QB draw. Goes right. Now cuts back left. He's at the 25. Bust the tackle. 30. Down to the 35-yard line. Wow, what a run there on the QB draw by JoJo Kincannon. 19 yards on the carry.
1: Get the ninth first down for Highland Park tonight. As you said, King Cannon with a 19-yard run. He now has 59 yards on 15 carries.
0: First and 10 for the Scots at their own 35, pistol formation. Here's King Cannon looking to throw. Fires over the middle. Incomplete. Threw into triple coverage there. The intended target, if I'm not mistaken, is a new guy out there, number 6, and that would be Jaden Smith.
1: Just a little underthrown, put a little more air under that. He might have been able to come down with the completion, but moves it to 2nd and 10, 8:46 left.
0: And there has now been the call for our high school kids to call rides, making sure if you need one, you got one. Kincannon on the QB draw, and he's got a big play here. He's busting through. Penalty flags come out in the backfield. This might all come back. But Kincannon with another incredible run. If that stands, that would have been a 25-yard run there by JoJo Kincannon.
1: Except the official is giving the comeback here wave that threw the flag. There's actually two there on the field.
0: Another lesser-known penalty, illegal motion, was the penalty called. 5-yard penalty. Back him up. It'll be 2nd down and 15 at the 25.
1: And I would believe that.
0: Or excuse me, 2nd and 15 at the 30.
1: That illegal motion did not lead to the successful play. So, as we were talking about just a few moments ago, there's been some positive things that Highland Park's done offensively, but just the penalties have just haunted them.
0: I just now realized you can add that penalty back to the Highland Park stuff.
1: Yes, I just did. Yes, I did. 16 for 80 yards tonight.
0: 8:18 to go. Play clock is at 5. 2nd and 15 at the 30. Empty backfield for JoJo Kincannon. Claps his hands once. Gets the snap. Sets his feet. Throws a deep ball into coverage. Incomplete. Is there going to be a penalty flag? No. The intended target was Kayshawn Drew. That was some pretty darn good pass protection there by the Topeka High secondary.
1: And I think receiver was hoping for a penalty, but the ball was underthrown by about 3 to 5 yards, so I don't know that the official's going to throw a flag when the ball's that underthrown. I guess we got the make sure you have your seatbelt on announcement over the public address system there.
0: Unless if there are seat belts in the stands, I get it in your car. I understand that.
1: Yes.
0: One, but anyway, 3rd down and 15 at the 30, and another penalty for Highland Park, the 17th of the game, 85 yards in just penalties.
1: And the interesting thing, they've all been 5-yard penalties.
0: And they just now told the fans to please stay off the field after the game. So 3rd down and 20, all the way back to the 25-yard line. A fresh 25 on the play clock for Highland Park. Cannon claps his hands, and Laundrie is on the field once again. False start.
1: Wide receiver was eager because I think King Cannon had signaled to him out on the near side of the field, and I think he was excitedly thinking about running his pass route and jumped the gun on the snap. Another 5-yard penalty.
0: So now 3rd and a country mile from the 20-yard line. Kincannon claps his hands, gets the snap. Screen pass over to Kayshawn Drew, gets the catch. He pushes the pile forward, spins off a tackle, and is finally brought down at the 23-yard line.
1: 3 yards.
0: So 3 yards
1: on the pass
0: completion. Yep. Bring up 3rd and still a country mile, with now 7:37 to go and counting. And at this point, I mean, do you think, I assume you're going for it, even though you got to get all the way, you got to get 21 yards and all the way to your own 45.
1: King Cannon looks like he's lining up in a punt formation.
0: The one that's back deep is Evan Ruiz. Here is the punt. It's heading towards Ruiz's direction and will go out of bounds. Just shy of the Topeka High 45. They'll mark it at the 46.
1: 30-yard punt there by King Cannon. The Trojans take over with just under 7 minutes left in the contest. With the lead, 33-6 over Highland Park.
0: If this, again, if this line holds, Topeka High will move to 1-0 on the campaign. In fact, they will actually win another game over Highland Park. The streak will continue past now 21 years since Highland Park has last defeated Topeka High out on the field. Here's a big run here by Topeka High running back. That was DeMarcus McCoy. And that was a big-time run. He gets it all the way to the Highland Park 42-yard line.
1: Nice run right up the middle.
0: I believe that is a 12-yard pickup. No, 13 officially. First and 10 for the Trojans here. Here's the snap. Ball popped out. Highland Park has it. Oh, and they threw a flag. I thought that was a fumble, and it was going to be a scoop and score for Highland Park. But hold everything. False start on the offense. Richard Miller had the ball and was home free, heading towards that pay dirt. Instead, back him up 5 yards. So it's now first and 15 for Topeka High at the Highland Park 47-yard line. Ruiz is under center. He gets the snap and hands it off, and this will get engulfed immediately at the line of scrimmage. The one who was on the carry was Manny Yamas, a 5'8", 165-pound senior, number 35. He was there on the carry. So now second and 15. Here's a snap and a big hole up the middle. And turning his legs all the way to the Highland Park 36-yard line. Believe
1: 30.
0: That was Gabe Neff again.
1: Yes, Gabe Neff. That's his second carry of the night.
0: Third down and four at the 36. Clock now 5:13 remaining in the game. Neff is the lone back. Ruiz will be under center. And actually kind of wasting a bunch of clock here. Down to six. On play clock. Neff moves. He fakes it. Doesn't look like he kept it. Was actually able to get it off to Neff and immediately denied. I believe that'll be a loss of two. So now fourth down and six at the Highland Park 38, and it looks like they'll go for it unless if they decide why not kick a 66-yard field goal. Unless if you have the leg of Harrison Bucker, who kicked a 69-yarder in preseason. I mean, that'd be doable with the win at your back. Ruiz is under center. Man is in motion. Four on the play clock. And they will just let the clock run. And Jason Philbeck will take a timeout. We will take the timeout with him. 4:03 remaining in the ballgame. Topeka High 33, Highland Park 6. 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
0: Back here with 4:03 remaining in the ballgame, 33-6 in favor of Topeka High. Fourth down and six at the 38. Man is in motion. Toss play. He's got an opening. He gets to the 30 and got the first down. The one who got it was number 20, Cooper Rush. Cooper Rush, a 5'9 freshman on that little toss sweep to the left. It is a chain mover, but it will stop the clock. He ended up getting 9 on the carry. First and 10 for the Trojans at the Highland Park 29-yard line. Neff, the lone back. Ruiz under center. Man in motion. They give it to Neff. Trying to push the pile forward. Maybe gets back to the line of scrimmage. Maybe gets one. One at best, and that's what it looks like. So now it'll be second down and 9.
1: Correct.
0: Yes.
1: Neff on his fourth carry. 9 yards in limited action tonight, but played most of the second half or most of the fourth quarter.
0: Clock now under 3.5 to go. And it's pretty much kind of set in stone that Topeka High will move to 1-0 on the season. Highland Park will fall to 0-1 in their first game in Class 4A in football. Here's a handoff on a fake end-around. The one who got it.
1: Is that Rush again?
0: Yep, it was Cooper Rush. I thought I saw 88 out on the field, and I'm like, I don't even see an 88 on the roster, but we now have another running Scott down onto the field.
1: Gain of 4 there for Cooper.
0: And it looks like it's another cramp. So we're going to take another injury timeout here. 2:57 remaining in the ballgame. It is the Trojans of Topeka High, 33. Highland Park, running Scots, 6. 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
0: Well, as we come back on the air, 33-6, they're still looking at the injured player with another cramp. I mean, I understand with all the heat that this stuff is going to happen, and I'm pretty sure how many have we seen go down but able to walk it off?
1: Right.
0: I would say just 5, numerous, maybe.
1: Yeah, numerous, I say, injury timeouts tonight. That looked like another calf or... Nope.
0: Oh, no.
1: A coach.
0: This might be worse.
1: A coach is showing his...
0: Zonte McMillan is the one that was injured, and he is getting...
1: Fireman carried off the field by one of his coaches.
0: Wouldn't surprise me if it was Coach Monroe. I mean, he is a strong guy. I think they're just trying to... Because he was not able to get up
1: right
0: on his own power.
1: He's back down on the sideline. They're going to stretch him out some more, I'm sure.
0: Well, here we go, back in action. Third down and 4 at the 24. Man is in motion. Toss play. And it is fumbled. all the way back to the 35-yard line. Elias Philbeck dropped the pitch, and that's a big-time loss. A loss of 11 credited to the younger Philbeck.
1: Yes.
0: So now fourth down and 15 at the 35. Clock will now be under 2:20 and counting. Thought we had another player down, but instead that was a shoe incident. Clock now reading on the play clock 20. Again, Topeka High showing a great performance here tonight. Didn't score very much to begin the first quarter and low scoring in the second half for both teams. But that 20-point second quarter has been the difference. And as you can tell by the whistles blown, Topeka High has called another timeout, and we will take that one with them as well. A minute 45 remaining in the game. Topeka High, 33, Highland Park 6. 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
0: As we come back on the air, they try to run another play, and another penalty was drawn.
1: Was it on? Who?
0: I think it was Topeka High this time. This is a new one. So how many?
1: They have 9 penalties for 70 yards. Highland Park has 18 penalties for 90 yards. So we've got
0: 27
1: tonight.
0: 27 penalties. And I can't remember how many yards.
1: 160 yards.
0: Fourth and another mile. Toss play. This one read perfectly. And going to be wrapped up. Cooper Rush was there to get the this toss sweep. Or tweep, if you want to combine the two words together.
1: You got 6 yards, but it's a turnover on downs.
0: You got five
1: yards.
0: You got 5.
1: That's the way it goes. We're in mid-season form as far as that goes. A yard off either way, ladies and gentlemen.
0: So a minute 36 to go in the game. This most likely will be the final Highland Park possession. And Highland Park right now has 8 men on the field. Are they going to play with 8 men? It looks like they will. Play clock down to 10. Yep, we're doing 8-man ball. And here we go. There's the snap, the handoff. And going to the left, past the 40-yard line was
1: number Cedar Baker.
0: Yeah, I believe that's his first carry.
1: That's his first carry of the night, sophomore. Got 7 yards there.
0: Makes it, they gave him 8 on scoreboard. Nope, we'll give him 7 because I can see where the ball is placed. I got you, Chuck, on that
1: Thank
0: one.
1: Thank you. Well, now they've changed
0: it
1: on the scoreboard. So
0: clock now to a minute, to the final minute of this game. 2nd and 3 at the 42 of Highland Park. They now have 9 men on the field. This is the strangest formation. Play clock is at 7. They get the snap off. Quarterback rolls, throws, and it is intercepted down the sideline. This might go. He's at the 30, cuts inside 25, 20, still outside 15, 10, 5, and fumbled the ball in the end zone. No way. It was intercepted by number 15, Evan Ruiz, and he fumbled it at the one-yard line as the ball sailed back into the end zone. It's a touchback. Highland Park will have the ball again. Folks,
1: to determine,
0: you can't make this stuff up.
1: It's a pass by Marin Belton. You said the interception was by
0: Evan Ruiz. And had a 54-yard interception return, then fumbled for a touchback. Clock is now at 25 seconds. 9 men still on the field for Highland Park. Belton is in the gun all by himself. He keeps it. Goes up the middle. Now cuts right. Slides down. And that will most likely do it. He'll get 5 on the carry. Clock now down to 14 seconds. And they are going, both teams are going in line formation. The streak continues for Topeka High. It is now 21 years without a loss to Highland Park. That's it. Your final score, Topeka High 33, Highland Park 6. When we come back, the Washburn Tech postgame show is due. 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
5: Welcome back to Hummer Sports Park. It is a party for Topeka High as they win the game 33-6 over their arch rivals, Highland Park. The Trojans now move to 1-0 on the season. And Highland Park falls to 0-1. If you are just joining us, and we will give you a big rundown and recap of how this game went down. In the first quarter, very low scoring out of the two. Only one touchdown out of the bunch, and that was 9:38 remaining in the first quarter. A 6-yard touchdown run by Marlon Collins. However, the extra point failed. And that led to our first quarter score being 6-0. Then the second quarter is where Topeka High took charge and ran away with it. And it came basically in the last 3 minutes and 42 seconds. The first one was a 17-yard touchdown pass from Asher Philbeck to Courtney Sanders. The Sneared triplet kick was good. It made the score 13-0. Then with 2 minutes to go, only a minute 42 off game clock, Courtney Sanders said hello again and ran it 40 yards into the end zone for a touchdown. However, the extra point failed. That made the score 20-0. And then 49 seconds later in game time, Courtney Sanders did it again, this time with a kick or a punt return. Touchdown after a 54-yard boot. He returned it 93 yards to the house, and the kick by number 41 was good. That made our halftime score 26-6. And the last two point scoring drives were happening only in the third quarter. No fourth quarter score whatsoever. With 10:54 remaining in the third, Topeka High would score their last touchdown on an 8-yard run by Ricardo Dowd. Triplett's kick was successful. It made it 33-0. And then your final score of the game with 9:27 remaining in the third. Highland Park finally got on the board. It was a 27-yard touchdown pass from JoJo King Cannon to Gianni Montgomery. However, the 2-point conversion failed by an inch. And that made our score at the end of the night, Topeka High 33, Highland Park 6. I now turn it over to Chuck Spurlock, who has the individual numbers as well as the team statistics.
6: For Highland Park, tonight we'll start with the individual statistics. Leading the Scots in rushing was JoJo King Cannon. He had 15 carries for 59 yards. Johanny Montgomery, 11 carries, 37 yards. Javarion King, 2 carries for 9 yards. Nasir Baker, 1 carry for 7 yards. Marin Belton, 1 carry for 5 yards. And then Keyshawn Drew had 1 carry for 1 yard. Passing the ball, JoJo King Cannon was 5 of 12 for 66 yards and a touchdown. That touchdown was thrown to Johanny Montgomery. His one catch of 27 yards and that touchdown. Javarion King, 2 catches for 6 yards. And then Keyshawn Drew had 2 catches for 33 yards. Marin Belton was 0 for 1, passing the ball for the Scots with an interception that was returned inches from the goal line but dislodged from Topeka High player out of the back of the end zone for a touchback. The team statistics, Highland Park was able to get 9 first downs. In the game, they were penalized 18 times for 90 yards. Rushing yards, 118. Passing yards, 66 for total offense tonight of 184 yards. For the Topeka High Trojans, they were led in rushing by quarterback Asher Philbeck, 7 carries, 128 yards. Big 69-yard run early in the third quarter. Courtney Sanders, 3 carries, 44 yards and a touchdown. Ricardo Dowd, 7 carries, 40 yards and a touchdown. Marion Collins, 7 carries, 23 yards and a touchdown. And then several players got in near the end of the game. Evan Ruiz had a carry, no yards. Caden Bach, 2 carries, 14 yards. Theo Meredith, 2 carries, 9 yards. Drake Arnold, 2 carries, 13 yards. DeMarcus McCoy had a carry for 13 yards. Gabe Neff, 4 carries for 9 yards. Elias Philbeck had 2 carries for minus 10 yards. Manny Yamas had a carry for no yards. And then Cooper Rush, 3 carries for 18 yards. Asher Philbeck was 1 of 5 passing tonight for 17 yards and 1 touchdown. And that reception was by Courtney Sanders, his 1 catch for that 17 yards and a touchdown. Team statistics for Topeka High. They had 17 first downs in the contest. They were penalized 9 times for 70 yards. They ran for 301 yards on the ground, passing 17. So total offensive output tonight for the Trojans, 318 yards.
5: Wow, if anybody puts 300 yards rushing in a game, look out, because that's usually a great rush attack. When we come back, we will have the Johnny Rollins Driving School Athlete of the Game, the Pella Windows and Doors Defender of the Game, as well as our Big Talker Play of the Game. That's all coming up next. Again, your final score, Topeka High 33, Highland Park 6. 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

0: 33-6, our final score in favor of Topeka High. A big, big win there for Jason Philbeck. He now moves to a record of 8-11 as a head coach. Jermaine Monroe has his record fall to 25-22. That means now Topeka High, after this win, now lead the all-time series between the schools 56-14-1. Well, let's now name our, let's start with our Pella Windows and Doors defender of the game. Honestly, I would say it would be Ruiz with the interception, Chuck.
1: Yes, that big play there at the end of the game, just unable to convert it into a pick six, getting the ball knocked away. Great hustle by the Scots there to knock the ball free at the goal line. Looking like Legarius Sneed against the Baltimore Ravens in the playoffs a few years ago to Zay Flowers, but defender of the game, Mr. Ruiz of the Topeka Trojans.
0: Now let's move on to the Johnny Rollins Driving School athlete of the game. Jeez, there's a couple options there. We got to give credit to Asher Philbeck with over 100 yards rushing and a passing touchdown as well.
1: Played well tonight. Great one, you know, one big carry there, getting 69 yards. Makes the decision to name him the starting quarterback a wise one based on how he played tonight and how he moves forward in the remainder of the season. But a good game by Asher. But I think we have someone else that we've identified as the player of the game, and he lit up

0: good bounce. Look at this punt. Fielded at the 7. Sanders now to the 15, 20, 25, 30. Up to the 40. He's got open field. Needs a block. 40, 30, 20, 10, 5. Deuces, ooses. 93 yards. Touchdown, Topeka High. No flags on the field. This should stand.
1: A big time return there for Courtney Sanders. 93 yards on the punt return. In fact, that would have been the longest return so far that you and I have been able to see. It goes back, about a couple weeks in October of 25, where Junction City had a 93-yard kickoff return brought back, and I believe Columbus had a 95-yard return, so second longest, but only this one is different because it was a punt return, not a kick return. Yes. But again, congratulations to Courtney Sanders for having the distinction of being our player of the game as well as having the Big Talker play of the game. Well, that is going to do it for our broadcast here tonight. Do you want to thank all of you guys for listening out here on this Thursday evening? We will be back tomorrow night, 8 o'clock kickoff, 7 o'clock pregame for another one of our Cable Dahmer games of the week. And this time we go to Eudora at Cardinal Stadium. Hayden versus Eudora. It is a rematch of the season opener from last year between those two. In fact, Eudora has a little bit of a chip on their shoulder because they're going to play in front of their home crowds, and they have never beaten Hayden. Will Lightning strike twice? You'll have to find out tomorrow. That is going to be Hayden and Eudora. Again, 8 o'clock kick, 7 o'clock pregame show. For Chuck Spurlock and Garner Cowdery, this is Drew Olson signing off from Hummer Sports Park. Again, your final score, Topeka High 33, Highland Park 6. 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

0: It's 5 till. America in the Morning continues. Heading to the theaters this weekend, there's a new movie that looks at difficult stories investigated by the government and the desperate moves by the FBI to solve the crimes. Entertainment reporter Kevin Carr has a sneak peek at By Any Means.
1: Mark Wahlberg and Yahya Abdul-Mateen II play an unlikely duo in a new crime drama.
2: It's like case after case, unsolved.
3: They don't care about us.
1: By Any Means follows a black FBI agent investigating the murder of a civil rights leader in 1966, Mississippi.
4: No one's talking to the FBI.
5: Not willingly, that is.
4: So what do you want to do?
5: Something unorthodox.
1: When he is stonewalled, he is assigned a new off-the-books partner, a mob hitman who has his own ways of getting people to talk.
6: I knock some heads around and I crack the case.
1: This film is an odd mix. On one hand, it's an intense drama shining a light on despicable things that happened in the civil rights era.
5: Why did you join the Bureau?
7: I believe in justice, and I believe that Negroes have to be a part in getting it.
1: And on the other hand, it's a gritty buddy cop movie juxtaposing a stickler with a maverick.
8: There's no witness. There's no crime.
9: Let these crackers know their consequences.
1: Both elements of the film work, though things do get pretty ugly at times, making several scenes difficult to watch.
10: Why do you care?
6: I only get paid if you tell my friend what he wants to know.
1: And these elements do clash, struggling to tell historical fiction with cathartic revenge moments.
7: It came for me. My wife. What would you do?
6: I'd kill them all.
1: Not much of this true story is known, so script liberties are abound, and the legal realities are muddy at best. But there is a satisfying energy to the film.
7: Let's end this.
1: By Any Means gets 3.5 FBI badges out of 5. I'm Kevin Carr, and that's the way I see it.
0: Think of scientific research, and you may picture white lab coats, microscopes, or arrays of high-end equipment, but the reality is sometimes very different. As Ed Donahue explains, scientists in Europe were honored with awards for projects that were unusual, to say the least, including ones for their endeavors with cockroach milk, as well as the proper way to blow your nose.
11: In Europe, researchers were honored for their quirky, imaginative contributions to science at the 36th annual Ig Nobel Prizes. 10 research teams were honored. MC Mark Abrahams brought out 3 men wearing baseball caps with big cockroaches on top for their Ig Nobel.
12: For discovering that milk proteins from viviparous cockroaches packs 3 times as much energy as milk proteins from cows.
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11: Another research team buried 1,000 pairs of underwear in more than 25 countries to study how critters in the soil help them decompose. I'm Ed Donahue.
0: America in the Morning for Friday, September 4th, 2026 is produced by Jeff McKay. I'm John Trout. This is Westwood One.
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23: Will the lone holdout remain held out?
2: I'm Dave Anthony, Fox News. That is the big question at Lindsay Clancy's murder trial in Plymouth, Massachusetts.
10: There's one juror who refuses to listen to the law that you've given him or her on reasonable doubt.
2: And Clancy's attorney, Kevin Reddington, says if that leads to a mistrial, it'll be a shame. He asked the judge to replace the juror, but Judge William Sullivan said no.
15: I don't feel it's appropriate for me to say I agree with one juror or the 11.
2: The jury is considering murder or manslaughter or Clancy's insanity defense in the killing of her three children that she suffered postpartum psychosis. A lot of Americans are traveling this long weekend, paying the highest gas prices ever around Labor Day. AAA's national average for regular around $4.14 a gallon, well over a dollar higher than before the Iran conflict that Vice President Vance says he would not call a war.
23: I'm not going to make a promise about when it's going to return to $3. What I will say is that we have to remember, why are we doing this? Number one, it's so that Iran never has a nuclear weapon. And number two, what we're doing right now is protecting commercial shipping in order to ensure that we don't have a worldwide energy crisis.
2: Adding to the economic strain, especially for truckers and businesses using diesel, the price of that fuel spiked up 7 cents this morning to a new record high, $5.85 per gallon, eclipsing diesel's previous high in 2022 after the Russia-Ukraine war broke out. Now to Missouri. President Trump is calling horrible and ridiculous a state Supreme Court ruling last night blocking congressional redistricting that already had been used in the primaries. Republican Missouri Governor Mike Kehoe just told Fox he wants the U.S. Supreme Court to intervene.
24: Put a stay on this decision so that we can let Missourians and let them vote on the map that they were told they would be able to vote on and not steal this away from them.
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1: 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For those of you who enjoy Substack, you can find me there too, at Ken, the letter C, I-O-W-A. That is Ken C, Iowa. I am a proud and active member of the Iowa Writers Collaborative. From the Tech Mobility News Desk, this piece comes from Automotive News from last month, and I think you'll understand my excitement when I read the headline. Chrysler designers gain freedom to finally grow brand with flexible new platform. If you are a regular listener, you know about my love for Chrysler and my frustration with the brand these last 15 years. I grew up with Mopar. I fell in love with Mopar. It was the reason I got into this industry to begin with. Because I fell in love with a Plymouth. Then I owned a Dodge and I've owned a Chrysler and I've owned these cars down through the years. It hurt me to see Fiat, Chrysler, starving, and Chrysler before that 20 years. The Chrysler brand has been basically getting starved for 20 years. They had a Boomlet, and that was actually a pretty, you know, they had a Boomlet. They had the Chrysler 300, and they tried some other vehicles. It didn't work out, but the Chrysler 300 was kind of the thing. It was the one gift that their merger with Mercedes-Benz back in the day, about 20 years, 30 years ago actually now, yielded that platform, the basis for that platform that gave you this amazing vehicle. The problem is they rode that right into the ground until they didn't make it anymore. So right now, you probably only remember Chrysler for the Chrysler Pacifica, and that's been out for 10 years. My concern, and I've registered that here before, had to do with where Stellantis was going to put their investment. And again, not thrilled that they were not going to dedicate specific dollars to a Chrysler unique platform. But also bear in mind, they're trying to survive on 14 different brands, and I still contend that's too many, and you're going to see some shrink or reduce in value. Chrysler was not one that they were going to dedicate the 70% of their money, their development money, and I believe it was over $30 billion to. Jeep and Ram, oh yes. Dodge and Chrysler, not so much. But what I'm finding out now is that they were not going to ignore Chrysler. More importantly, that contrary to public belief, to paraphrase Mark Twain, rumors of Chrysler's demise may be greatly exaggerated, at least right now. Here's why. After years of being confined to the older platforms of its minivans and discontinued 300 sedan, this new platform they're calling STLA1 is giving designers newfound flexibility. STLA1 will support gasoline and electrified powertrains, And it's designed to reduce complexity, cut costs, shorten time to market, and this part I find particularly interesting, strengthen supplier stability. It's no secret that Stellantis and Chrysler before it have had perennial, chronic, consistent quality problems. That when it comes to ranking, they usually rank towards the bottom, almost always. Stellantis has taken the bull by the horns, and I've reported that here before. They've hired 2,000 engineers to fix the problem. The challenge is that stuff takes time because you got to get into systems, you got to get into materials, you got to get into how things are manufactured, designed, priced, made, how it coordinates with everything else. All of that takes time to build quality. It's like building trust. It takes forever to build quality. It takes 5 minutes to lose it, just like trust. Stellantis believes, and Chrysler by proxy believes, that this new platform is the key. And more importantly, and this is encouraging, Chrysler will be the first Stellantis brand in North America to deploy the STLA-1 platform. And they're bringing back an old name, a really old name that's almost really 100 years old. The Airflow. Only this time it's going to be a midsize crossover. And I'm going to tell you, I'd seen prototypes of the Airflow a few years back. It looked better in lighter colors. And if Chrysler builds that, I'm going to buy one. If they build that. But we'll see how close the prototype is to the final production model. And then we're going to see if the quality hype is fact or hype. I'm really rooting for them because I would really like to see Chrysler return as a near premium brand like it used to be. Well, shoot, let me go all the way back when it was considered a luxury brand. One of three domestic luxury brands for you youngins out there. For those of us that remember, you remember Cadillac, Lincoln, Chrysler? You remember back in those days? Hasn't been that way for a long time. Now it's most likely BMW, Mercedes, Lexus. With Cadillac as an afterthought. Lincoln and Chrysler? Who? Exactly. I'm rooting for them. I really am. I know it sounds like I haven't been. And yeah, I've been hard on them. And it's nothing that I'm sharing with you that I have not told them to their faces. I have talked to development people. They did not like what I had to say, but I told them to their face. So this is nothing new. It's not magic. It's not, I'm not doing this undercover. They expect by 2030, and please bear in mind that that's less than 4 years from now, half of its global volume will come from three platforms. Their STLA small, their STLA medium, and this STLA one. That's what they're expecting. So basically, they're remaking the company. They're putting a lot of money. But here's something you need to realize. Everybody else has not been standing still while Stellantis has been getting its act together. Everybody, if you're selling in the United States right now a motor vehicle, everybody has been bringing their A game. Everybody. And that don't even talk about the EV manufacturers who are still around who have figured it out, like Rivian, like Lucid. Like Tesla, they've survived for a reason. They're not going down without a fight. Hyundai and Kia, them too. They have spent tens of billions of dollars in the United States to be competitive. Ain't nobody going down without a slugfest. The question is, for all this money, for all this refocused commitment, is there room in the U.S. marketplace for the products that Stellantis outside of Jeep and Ram are going to be bringing to market? Is there room for Chrysler now? Is there room for a revitalized Dodge now? Don't know. Dodge has the Brotherhood of Muscle. I think it's a brilliant ad campaign, and if they stick to it, they've got a niche. People know when you say Dodge what that means. It means performance. But if you're younger than 40, do you know what Chrysler stands for? You've seen a Pacifica minivan. You think that's it. You think that is the limit of their heritage. I am here to tell you, no, sir, it is not. But STLA-1 is supposed to be the magic key that lets them develop a bunch of different products on that platform that's supposed to be revolutionary. The Airflow is supposed to be the first one. And trust me when I tell you, I'm going to be first in line. When that thing comes out in a few years, I want to see if it is all that. I hope it is. Because I loved the prototype. I actually did. And if that's where they're going and they can get their quality together, there may be room. There may be room. They may be elbow their way back into the marketplace. Because while Chrysler hasn't been forgotten, what it stands for largely is. And it's going to take Stellantis some commitment to reestablish. A new procedure can restore up to 95% of the life of an EV battery. You are listening to the Tech Mobility Show.
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1: The Nissan Pathfinder of 2005. It was brand new that year. And Nissan took us out to Bainbridge Island in Washington State in a ferry boat from Seattle to experience it for ourselves. And they put us in the woods with that thing. They were serious about its capabilities, and the capabilities were serious. So, you know, more actual than hype. It was a great time, solid vehicle, still a number of them on the road you still see. 21 years later, the 2005 all-new Nissan Pathfinder. When the topic of EVs and their life cycle comes up, there's usually a certain amount of hand-wringing that goes on about EV battery disposal, particularly the haters. The haters are like, what are you going to do with the batteries? They're just going to, you know, fill up a dump, and they're dangerous and they're toxic, and what are you going to do with them? Folks, despite the fact that repurpose, reuse, and recycle is more than a mantra when it comes to EV batteries, and I'm going to come back to that in a minute, a new procedure developed by a team at Cornell University may stand the traditional method of handling EV batteries at the end of their useful lives on its head. This is topic A. Let's talk about EV batteries for a minute. Let's have an honest talk about them. I don't care where you stand on EV vehicles. That's fine. That you're right. It's America. No problem. But let me give you some facts so we're at least dealing with a set of facts about EV batteries. Fact number one, even when an EV battery gets to what a vehicle considers its useful life, and for the record, that means when the charge, the ability of the battery to charge to 80% or less, when it can only hold 80% or less charge, then it's deemed not suitable for an EV vehicle. Having said that, it does not mean they immediately get scrapped. And this has been going on for years, by the way. Automakers, utility companies, others have repurposed these 80%ers and less. Some have actually made them into stationary power source as a backup. Some have actually taken ocean containers and retrofit them with batteries as a mobile backup system, wiring these things in series in order to have a bunch of them and to have power available. It is possible for an EV battery today to have 2 and 3 lives, with only the first one being an EV vehicle. Very often it will go into standby power, it will go to backup power, or some other repurposed power where the battery is still being cycled and the battery is still being used. I wanted to be clear about that. Now, when it does come to when they need to be recycled, what's going on right now, in today's world right now, is it's a lot like vehicle recycling. Vehicles get crushed and shredded and ground and melted. EV batteries, same way. They get pulverized. They get applied to high heat to separate the critical elements. They get, get pulverized and get to this black powder before they extract like the manganese, the cobalt, and the other rare earth materials that are needed, because in the United States, we don't mine that much. We don't have cobalt reserves. We don't have manganese reserves. We have lithium, but we are lagging behind in that and just getting those mines back online, which we're still a few years away. EV battery recycling has been going on hard for at least the last 5 or 6 years. But it requires harsh chemicals, toxic chemicals, lots of water, very violent process, very toxic process. Researchers at Cornell University have figured out this thing called direct electrode to electrode regeneration, DEER, to recycle critical minerals in batteries. The way that they do it now, instead of grinding all this stuff up to get the nickel and cobalt out, and instead of applying acids and extreme heat, Cornell University researchers have developed a way to overcome the destruction altogether. Rather than smashing the battery, the method turns to chemical washing. In this, the intact components are immersed in a specialized electrochemical bath to restore 95% of the dead batteries. They estimate that this method could cut recycling manufacturing costs by 56%. Direct quote. We repair them as is without shredding or powdering them and then put them back into a new battery. Imagine that. What's going on, and I just learned this because I did not know, is that batteries usually don't run out of minerals. The minerals don't fade. But as electricity flows back and forth between the positive and negative sides, you get this thick, crusty layer of gunk that gradually builds up inside the cell. Engineers call this the solid electrolyte interface. All the materials are still there, but because of this gunk, the energy can no longer flow. Up till now, standard recycling destroys the whole part just to clean it. Cornell's method is far gentler. Workers open the casing, pull out the battery's core parts, the electrodes. While these are still completely intact, then the parts are submerged into a chemical solution. I'm not even going to pronounce it, but big word. The liquid targets the gunk, dissolves the insulating buildup, leaving the delicate internal structures perfectly preserved. The process cuts down air pollution and slashes industrial water consumption. And this is important because everybody's up in arms about electric use and water consumption for data centers. To a lesser extent, recycling too. And recycling, you're getting into harsh acids and other toxic chemicals and reclaiming it and all that. Guess what? This cuts all that down. While the world is grappling with disruptions, the global supply chain for essential battery ingredients, because we don't hardly make any here, we depend mostly, and I'm talking about the United States, on complex foreign supply chains to import materials. Meaning that when it comes to recycling, it's a big deal here because we are dependent on places that are not stable, either geopolitically or otherwise. And getting that stuff to us, there's too many risks involved, and we saw that during the pandemic. Cornell's way is a cheaper, better way to get more mileage out of what we've already got and reduce the need for more. I told you this would happen. I told you once they started scaling this stuff up, they would find ways to get more mileage out of what they got and to use materials that cost less. In this case, they found a better way. While the auto industry frets about affordability, one in five new car loans during the first quarter this year were less than $500 a month. This is the Tech Mobility Show.
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1: 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What gives? This is topic B. Let's talk about math for a minute. Let's talk about math. The challenge that we have, yes, there are vehicles that you could probably own with a monthly payment of less than $500 a month. Chance of them being an SUV, not as much as you would think. You would argue that, but Ken, nobody makes cars anymore. Yeah, but they do. And chances are on this list, and there's a list of 10, and we'll get to it in a minute, that your chances of being in a new vehicle with a payment you can handle that is not the crazy side is not going to be a new pickup truck. I'm sorry, that ain't happening. No pickup truck made this top 10. Not a one. The math don't math, people. Just doesn't. But there's a reason why many of the Asian manufacturers did not abandon cars. Do you realize you could own a brand new Toyota Camry for less than $30,000? Brand new. Honda Accord. Brand new. Now, there are a few entry-level SUVs you can't own. Chevy Trax being one of them because GM had this brilliant, brilliant idea of how to spread cost across it and had a price point for everybody. Typical General Motors. But let me back up a little bit before I get to that list and just give you the hardcore math. In order, according to Experian, they said for these kind of deals, less than $500 a month, it often requires buyers to have advantages the average consumer lacks, a solid credit score and a hefty down payment, according to Experian and other experts. Let me mess with a hefty down payment for a minute. Maybe you are a fortunate person that has a vehicle that you own that you finally paid off and you took good care of it. And let's just say for argument, it's a pickup. And maybe it's 8 years old, 9 years old. It's pretty solid. It's good, but you want to downsize. You want something new for whatever reason. And maybe your pickup is still worth $7,000, $8,000, $9,000 and you own it outright. You made the payments. You paid it off. You took care of it. This article does not differentiate between a down payment in cash and a trade-in. But I'm here to tell you, a solid trade-in paid off that's still worth money that you took care of. I'm not talking about a hoopty or rust bucket. That is what it is. If you get $300, $400, $500 out of it, you get that out of it. And let me tell you something. My old saying for years, if it runs, trade it in. Because if it runs, it's worth at least $500, $1,000. It's leverage, and it will help you towards your down payment. But what they're saying in essence, people are putting down big money, they have a credit score that's above average, and these two things together, and they're looking for a vehicle that is not excessive in price. These three things working together are getting a payment below $500. But you're saying, but Ken, I don't have a fancy car. I don't have a lot of money. What do I do? Okay, I got you. Let's talk about this. There are some things you can do. Number one, you're going to have to lower your expectations. Okay, you're not going to get a half-ton double cab, four-wheel drive, new. That ain't happening. That is never going to happen. And you're not walking in there with at least $20,000 down. That's not going to happen. So let's get past that. Mid-size SUV, same problem because you're in the mid-40s. And that 15-year-old vehicle you got that you're keeping running barely, that might be worth $2,000, is still $2,000. You don't have any money to go with it. I get it. Still not going to happen. But you can look at vehicles, like, for example, the Hyundai Venue. I did a piece on the Venue, and I was very impressed. Sticker price, $24,000. New. Look for when it's slightly a year or two old and get that price down. You can make this happen. Here's the thing that blew my mind in with this article, because it listed 10 vehicles. I'm going to read them, but there were two in particular that goes against the very article that they wrote. And I'll explain why. They've got the vehicles, and these are the columns. Percentage of $500, less than $500 a month, new vehicle loans, average credit score, average amount financed, average sticker price, difference between the amount financed and the sticker, difference as a percentage of sticker, average monthly payment. All of these top 10, have a monthly payment below $500 a month. But there were two that jumped out at me, and these are the two I want to talk about. The Chevrolet Trax, they said 4% of those Trax sold brand new have a monthly payment of less than $500 a month. The average amount financed is actually more on average than the average sticker price. So in other words, the people came in slightly upside down. They didn't have enough money, but they made it work. And even then, the average monthly payment was $402. Average credit score, though, 728, which is actually towards the bottom. And in fact, the two that I'm talking about actually have the lowest credit scores. But again, they expect something over they consider 750 average. And I know some of you are snickering out there, 750. That's funny to somebody who's probably at 580. Been there, done that. I understand. The other vehicle that they show here that's underwater like that, Nissan Sentra, four-door subcompact, 2.4% of the folks that buy a Nissan Sentra got a $500 or less month vehicle loan. The average monthly payment for a Sentra, $397. But again, like the Trax, they financed more than the average sticker price, to the tune of $237. That meant there's some folks underwater that rolled over negative equity and made it work. In every case here, and particularly in the Honda CR-V, roughly 5% of those were less than $500 a month, but the difference that they put down was $18,451. Either they had a trade-in that was worth that much, or they came up with hard, cold American cash. That excludes most of us. Most of us are like Chevy Trax or Nissan Sentra. The rest of these, with the exception of the Toyota Corolla, multiple thousands. $5,000, $6,000, $10,000, either in a trade-in or cash. So bottom line, math's got to math, people. If you got a trade-in, trade it in. And whatever money you can put on it to get it down. And more importantly, lower your expectations. If you can't afford it, don't bury yourself. But it may mean getting a car or a smaller SUV as opposed to that full-size pickup you want. In part three of Ramping Up Manufacturing in America, I discuss why this is a heavy lift. 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
3: In the first two installments of this limited series, I talked about the effort necessary to reestablish production in the United States at the levels necessary to replace what we are currently importing. This is even more critical in what are identified as goods and products deemed essential to national security or country welfare. Problem is that the U.S. manufacturing footprint for those exposed goods is relatively small, with higher ramp-up factors that will take a number of years, if ever, to reach these necessary levels. Ladies and gentlemen, this is no walk in the park. Welcome to Topic C. This is a McKinsey & Company white paper. And I thought that with the current discussion about let's bring jobs back to America, let's bring manufacturing back to America, that we needed to have a realistic talk about what that actually means. And can we do it? There is one reality check that I want to start with before we get anywhere. And this is in the report. And then I'm going to explain it. But I want you to hear this first before we talk about anything else. And I quote, "No country in the world has the footprint needed to produce all exposed U.S. imports." I'm going to say that again. You needed to hear this twice. No country in the world has the footprint needed to produce all exposed U.S. imports, and that includes China. And I'm just talking about the critical stuff. I'm not talking about everything that is produced, just the stuff that has been identified as critical to either national security or the function of the country. China, at best, can do 65% of what we need. If you take Europe as a whole, all 30 countries, they may be good for another 15-20%. No one country in the world, if we were to do this tomorrow, could produce it, even if we chose to move it somewhere out of China. Can't do it. Here's something else. This whole piece doesn't even begin to deal with a couple of factors that throw a wrench into all of this. Even if by some miracle we could bring back all the manufacturing we've lost in the last 40 years and then some. Number one, where are you going to build all the plants? Number two, where are you going to get all the workers? Number three, after spending all those billions and by that time trillions of dollars, just because it's here doesn't mean people can afford to buy it. There is a reason why a lot of that stuff is not made in the United States of America. It's math, people. There is a certain price and certain relationships and certain quality levels of all these materials, electronics and pharmaceuticals and all this other stuff. One, you got to have the intellectual knowledge and knowledge base to do it.

0: And for in those two industries, we've lost most of that. So it would take decades to get it back, even if we could. It's not just as simple as moving a factory. There's a knowledge base that got to go with it. And then there's price points. This has to make business sense. If I have a supply chain making widgets that I sell in Lowe's, a supply store that I can sell, and the industry price, me and my competitors, I'm close, is a range of maybe, say, I don't know, $20 to $25 a widget. That's the price, give or take a dollar here, a dollar there. But we're close. And my supply chain has been optimized to deliver that widget at a price that the market will pay for my widget, which allows me to pay my workers, pay my stockholders, run my plant, earn my bonuses. I choose to move that back to the United States. Okay, fine. My cost just went up 30%. My timeline is out there because there's no stateside knowledge for building my widget. So I've got to develop that myself. So I may, even if I decide today to do it, I'm still 5 years or more out there. And then where am I going to build it? And then I've got all the permits and all that stuff I got to do. Get the land, build the plant, equip the plant, train the workers, get it up to speed. But if I've just priced myself out of the market, even if I heavily automate, because around the world, they ain't paying property taxes, social security taxes, medical care. China's heavily automated in a lot of different industries and subsidized heavily by their governments and others. There's a reason why their unit price is where it's at. Same thing with Mexico. There's a reason why a lot of companies go to Mexico. The United States, ironically, in a perverse way, gets the benefit because of everything we import and pay for. But I haven't even begun to talk about the in-transit or the middleware of partially finished products that you need this middle supply that is not raw material or finished product that is made somewhere else that may end up in something in the United States that's still made here or somewhere else. There's a whole lot of moving parts and a whole lot of cost. This McKinsey and Study report talks about levels of percent that if it ranks the difficulty at one, that means that existing factory utilization would be 100%. If it's two, you got to double it. For pharmaceuticals that China makes exclusively, for electronics, which are primarily made in the Far East, you are talking about a factor of 10. 10 times. 10 times what we got. If we can even do it, if ever. And even if you can do it, they're talking about you still maybe will move the needle 5, 10%. And you're looking at billions of dollars there. That's how big our economy is. It doesn't always make sense to bring it here. Particularly if you're going to price American companies out of the market. Because now I'm bringing my raw materials here and I can't afford to make it here. But if I make it here, I've got to automate. And if I automate, I'm not employing people. I'm running machines. And you best full well realize if I am bringing a company, a factory to a small town or a state, I am going to be looking for tax breaks, tax cuts, whatever else, grants from the government, which means the tax benefits may be delayed 10, 15, 20 years if it's not obsolete by then. And this differs by industry, people. It's not all one size. It really depends on the industry. And the fact that even if you do run at 100%, will you be able to sell your output at a price that is profitable, that you can pay your people a decent wage, pay your taxes, honor your stockholders? That is the challenge we've got in America and bringing this back here. It takes intestinal fortitude. I'm not sure we have. And a long lead time. This is not something you're going to do in 2 or 3 years. This is 10, 20, 30 years of hard work and awesome decisions that have to be made in order to make this happen. That's it for this edition of the Tech Mobility Show. I'm Ken Chester. Thanks for making us part of your day. Until next time, keep moving forward at this. speed of technology.
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0: Welcome to the Health and Wealth Show with David Ernest. I'm your host, Matthew. We've always got a good one on the front there. A Life of Illusion, Joe Walsh. I think it was 1981.
1: Yeah, and that's what we're living.
0: God, aren't you kidding? I wish you were kidding.
1: No, I'm not kidding. Everybody knows that's been listening to the news and keeping up with things. Back in 2016, they were manufacturing a lie to get rid of Donald Trump. It's what it looks like now.
0: The Russian collusion.
1: The illusion of the Russian collusion.
0: Yeah,
1: it's the illusion of the collusion. And what can you conclude? That it's an illusion now. That's exactly what you can conclude, is that it looks like the wonderful president that everyone loved, Barack Obama, had ordered someone, internally to manufacture this illusion.
0: It's a lie.
1: Yeah. It's what it looks like. I mean,
0: they thought it would keep Trump out, I think.
1: Yeah. So here's how bad it's gotten, though. It's gotten so bad that the DOJ receives a criminal referral on the bombshell claims Obama manufactured Russian collusion hoax. I mean, how horrible. I can't believe my own ears. Can you believe this? Can you believe that they wanted, if this is true, and it's looking more like it might be, if this is true, this illusion that they tried to bring to conclusion, in other words, that Donald Trump was involved with the Russians, they did that to us to sway the vote? Is that what kind of party is in the Democratic Party? I know, the Republican Party's got a lot of bad, too. Is this who's running the show? Have we, as a nation, allowed ourselves to get hoodwinked by these politicians, these slicksters, these big talkers, to lie, cheat, steal? We know they're cheating and stealing because they're all becoming extremely wealthy. Look how rich Barack Obama has become. I mean,
0: hundreds of millions of dollars.
1: Hundreds of millions of dollars. Look at Clinton, hundreds of millions of dollars. Look at all of, even AOC, who said she didn't want to be a millionaire and that she's broke, is probably worth $2 or $3 million or more. And she's just getting started.
0: Yeah.
1: So
0: that's how it goes.
1: That's how it goes. They hide their money. But here's the thing. Why do they want to get this power? We already know why. We've known why for a long time. They get paid off for favors. And they want to maintain this party. They want this power. They want to maintain this power. And Donald Trump was a threat. Donald Trump was already rich, but not from being a politician, from being a developer and an entertainer. So what we have here is a businessman that's trying to be president to straighten out the mess. He's not perfect. I think the reason why he's so popular right now is because he's human, and we see him as a human. We see him as with his weaknesses and his strengths. Of course, he ran with Jeff Epstein back in the early 2000s. Why? Because Epstein was courting him, so to speak. Epstein was actually in Palm Beach a lot, and he was involved in Palm Beach socialization. And Donald Trump was big there because he owned Mar-a-Lago and all these other places. Epstein wanted to rub shoulders with him, so he came over. And, of course, they became kind of buddies and chums. But if you check the material that I've been reading, and it's all on the Internet, you can read it. Essentially, Donald Trump caught wind of what Epstein really was. He's a finagler and all these other things. So he got rid of him. He cut him off. It's a known fact. A lot of folks have come forward and said Donald Trump cut him off when he found out what he really was. Okay. So, and plus there was a business deal that was involved, supposedly, that they both were going after some property. But regardless,
0: yeah,
1: you know, this thing where they're trying to manufacture and push the agenda that he was like Jeffrey Epstein. We all know that's not true. He is not like he's nowhere near like that. Look at the classy woman he's married to. Look at the things that he does. Jeffrey Epstein is not a Donald Trump. Donald Trump is not a Jeffrey Epstein. Okay. They're not. They were playboys back in their early days. Okay. How many men and women sowed their oats when they were younger? I mean, imagine most of them did. Okay. So if you're going to ridicule them for that, you might as well ridicule everybody and point fingers at a lot of people in the country or in the world. But here's the thing. If this Russian collusion was manufactured in 2016, we've got a big problem. We've got a big problem. If they can prove this, Obama has a big problem. Would they follow through and you know, do something legally to Barack Obama? I don't think so. I think he'll get out of it. All of those guys get out of it. I mean, what do they get out of it? We know they're going to get out of it because they already got something out of it. It's got a lot of money.
2: Right.
1: Yeah, a lot of power. And that's the reason why they do it anyway. So they can hoodwink us into voting who they want so they can stay in power. Same reason why the illegals come in here by the droves. The illegals have been coming into this country by the droves to what? Take over the voting power. And then you've got all of these cities, sanctuary cities, that are just loaded to the gills with them, and they know that they're voting. So even states like California, you know, they Gavin Newsom, he knows who's pulling the levers to tilt him into the power. So naturally they're going to come to their rescue. Oh, don't beat up on these illegals. It's okay that they're illegal. Just let them alone. Let them keep being illegal, you know. But that's what we have to go through all the time. And I think people are afraid of, or should I say, tired of losing their dime in their time with these illegals and all of these different things that have been going on in this country. But this Russian collusion, man, and, you know, a lot of them are saying, okay, Donald Trump is pulling the levers to, should I say, deflect the Jeffrey Epstein rumor.
2: Yeah.
1: Scandal, whatever. Really? If there is really credible evidence that's coming forth now, you know, things work slow a lot of times. In other words, they got to do the investigations. He's only been in power since January, okay? And, I mean, how long does it take for him to put people in place to do the investigations, to find out, you know, who did what and how it was done? It takes time, and you got to be sure that you're pointing your fingers at the right people. And they really, really tried real hard to keep Donald Trump out of office because they knew if he got in there, it was going to tear their playhouse up. And man, is it. And if this is true about Barack Obama, I'm not saying it is, but it sure looks like it could be. If this is true, there's a world of trouble coming to this nation. It's just gonna wreck everything as far as like really believing when a politician like Barack Obama, who sounded so good, I mean, like he's one of the slickest talkers in the world. I mean,
2: yeah,
1: this is why he became president.
2: He got paid a lot of money to do speeches and things after that, but.
1: Yeah,
2: hundreds of millions of dollars worth of money. Come on.
1: I mean, they're exactly what they are. They're slicksters. You know, who's worse? Jeffrey Epstein. I know that's a horrible thing with little girls, but if you're hoodwinking everybody, what are you? And I mean, like, if you're the president of the United States and you're that crooked, man, that's.
2: That's horrible.
1: But anyway, the Department of Justice confirmed Monday, I'm reading something here, that it has received Director of National Intelligence Tulsa Gabbard's criminal referral related to her bombshell claims that Obama-era officials manufactured and politicized intelligence to create the narrative that Russia was attempting to influence the 2016 presidential election, Fox News has confirmed. Okay, so of course the Justice Department has declined further comment, but confirmed by Fox News, that's huge. That's huge. So the thing is, you know, man, the illusion of the conclusion of all this, you know, it's terrible that we have been done this way. We have been done this way as a nation, manufactured conclusion of a hoax. The illusion of the conclusion now was really an illusion. And it's just a terrible thing. You know, I don't know, man, I tell you. Sometimes it gets me feathers all ruffled when I hear folks say, oh, the stock market is going to continue to go up like a rocket. And there's this illusion. And I think it's a hoax, really, that if you use common sense and you look at all the factors, even Warren Buffett can see it. Warren Buffett knows that if he can't buy stuff cheap, it's bad. So Warren Buffett has built up his cash reserves. Now Warren Buffett is, you know, getting in some trouble with some of the investment advice and stuff like that, they say. But he says he's not worried about it long term. Well, of course he's not, because he's got so much money, he don't have to worry about it. See, that's the problem with most Americans. They don't have so much money that they can't worry about the stock market dropping on them at the wrong time. When the markets go down at the wrong time. In other words, when you have this illusion and you've come to this conclusion that you are going to be okay, everyone's telling you all you got to do, all these financial people are saying, all you got to do is take 4% out and you'll never run out of money. But what they miss to tell you is that that's only an 80% probability based on statistics, based on long-term statistics. And also that based on long-term statistics, we're way overdue for a massive, and I do mean massive, correction. Now, how long will we be able to sustain not having this massive correction? No one knows. I don't know. Maybe the shadow knows. You old folks will know what I'm saying there. But the thing is...
2: only the shadow.
1: Yeah, it's the shadow government knows. But yeah. Anyway, here's the deal. We don't know. And because we don't know, we've got to be ready for it when we get older. You know, it's not going to affect the young people in the younger group as much because they're just building up their money. You know, if your 401k drops, fine. Just keep adding fuel to the fire. That's okay. You know, but this thing about a 60-40 mix, 60% stocks, 40% bonds, all those kind of things may not work, or 70-30 mix when you get older. It may not work. Why? Because we have seen when it didn't work. Look, all you got to do is look at 2008. Go back and look at it. And if you lived through it, think about it. Could you imagine if it was worse this time than it was that time? You have now pulled yourself out, or maybe you didn't, or maybe you're up considerably. How would you like to see all of that evaporate for a period of time?
2: No.
1: How would you like to see that? You're 60 years old or older, or maybe 58 or older, 55 or older, and you see this evaporation, and you have come to the conclusion of the illusion, sort of like that other thing we were talking about, that it would be okay. And then it wasn't. Or is it? Because all of a sudden, what you had on paper has gone away. Now, paper matters. It matters a lot. Because if you try to sell it or cash it out, it's gone. And now you're sitting on maybe another 5, 10, 15 years. Maybe worse. 1929 was a 25-year wait for the markets to come back. I don't suspect we'll ever have it that bad. But we never know. Because why? Debt. This is the thing that's really, really disturbing. The illusion that we can continue to manufacture all of this wealth on paper with all this debt. we are overcome with debt. Interest rates, Donald Trump is trying to get Powell to lower the rates, and he's offering, you know, he's threatening to take him out of office and, you know, destroy him and whatever. And, of course, Donald Trump wants lower interest rates. You can't blame him. He wants his 4 years, his last 4 years, to be noted as a booming economy. Okay. He also wants to put tariffs in there so that they can bring jobs back to the United States. Will it work? No one knows. I mean, I'd be the first to say Donald Trump is a lot better than the other alternative. The lame brain that's been running it the last 4 years.
2: You got that right.
1: Yeah, no doubt about that. But will the tariffs work? I don't know. I read all kinds of things now where the Chinese are getting ahead of us on a lot of different things. And, you know, who manufactured that? Who caused the Chinese to get ahead of us? Previous presidents, a Democratic and Republican, sent the jobs to them. They sent the jobs to them for cheap labor. Okay, Donald Trump's trying to reset the switch, but you can't bring them back because there's no cheap labor in the United States. Another thing, Matthew, we were talking about a little earlier. You remember you were saying this to me, where you were saying something about the labor market. There wouldn't be enough people. It wouldn't be the right people.
2: Well, I mean, if we started manufacturing things here again, it would be wonderful to see jobs like that people would take. But I just don't see it. I don't see it happening. If it was going to happen, why hasn't it already happened?
1: Well, because they've shipped them out. And the thing is to get them back. But the problem is, you know, you've got China. And I just saw a documentary where a lady went to China as a teacher. The Chinese brought her over there, and they're going to pay her $30,000 a year as a teacher in China. And she's going to be able to afford all the luxuries she's ever needed there, because $30,000 a year there is so far up upper class. I'm talking about upper wealthy. $30,000 a year in America is not upper wealthy. And in most places, or a lot of big places, it's poverty almost, especially if it's a family of four people. So there's a big difference in the cost of living of China and the United States. So to bring these jobs back, and I mean, I'd like to see them come back. I really am for them coming back. Okay. Don't misunderstand me. I'm just talking about the problem here. If you get them back here, these jobs are going to have to pay a fair wage of the United States wage. Okay. Which is going to cause a problem, because now all of the items that we would be purchasing, cars, which are, you know, they're already manufacturing here, and other things, are going to go way up in price. This is going to put severe stress upon something called inflation. Okay. Get ready for massive inflation, massive stagflation, massive inflation, and maybe a massive recession. Why? Because it causes those things to happen. All you got to do is go back and look at the Jimmy Carter years. Jimmy Carter caused some massive inflation. Luckily, we were not in such debt that when Ronald Reagan took over, he was able to open up the floodgates of money. And, you know, we worked our way out of it. The markets went up really hard during the 80s. I don't think it can happen like this time unless AI, artificial intelligence, and other various new things like nuclear fusion and things like that could save the day. But again, if AI gets involved, it's going to take the jobs. So is that the plan? Is the plan to bring the jobs back, the businesses back, but AI does most of the work? I mean, like we were talking about this a little earlier, Matthew.
2: Yeah.
1: Do you know, do you feel like that AI can take all of the jobs?
2: No. Let me tell you, skilled labor right now, that's a thing to really have. Vocational stuff, I mean, welding, being an electrician, being a plumber, being a mechanic, those are things AI, that maybe they can do design. They could, like, design electrical, you know, prints or design a plot or something like that. But as far as implementing it, no, we're not there yet. Those, I think those are the safest jobs out there. That's just my opinion. But I I believe it to be true.
1: Right. Well, I mean, a lot of college education is going to go to waste because, I mean, like if you get a degree, and I'm not going to bash anybody's degree because any kind of degree is expanding the mind and you're getting all this background. But I mean, like children now, they don't even know how to, you know, do the type of writing. It's all like computers punching and all that stuff. No one can do the I mean, they can't even hardly sign their name. I mean,
2: right. No, you're hitting it on the head. David,
1: so
2: you are.
1: It's getting to where people are so codependent upon other people to do certain things. You know, back in the olden days, people were jacks of all trades. You know, I like to see it when I go visit somebody or if I know somebody, and they can do a lot of different things. You know, like
2: yeah.
1: change their own oil, mow their own yards, clean their own house.
2: Right. Wipe their own butt.
1: Well, right. Yeah, that's a biggie right there. I mean, a lot of people evidently can't do that because there's a lot going on that makes that obvious. But, can these politicians wipe us clean?
2: Yeah.
1: No, they're gonna wipe us clean another way. And that's what's going on. So, but you don't want to be wiped clean out with your financial money. You as you approach older ages, Earnest Financial is geared for you. We're geared to use the stock market so that you cannot lose your assets. We are geared to help you have guaranteed income. We have products that'll do that. We're also geared to help you plan for the future of tax-free. Did you know that we can show you how you can potentially convert all of your money that is, say we put it in a non-qualified annuity, which means that it's building up tax-free. But you needed this money taken out for medical expenses like, long-term care. We have products that we could 1035 that money into, and then when it comes out, it would pay out tax-free. So you convert from taxable to tax-free. We also know lawyers and accountants that specialize in a lot of tax planning, especially something if you're going to sell a business or you're going to sell some kind of capital gains where you can defer those capital gains expenses. I'm not saying that you can get out of them, but what if Donald Trump does get rid of a lot of taxes? So if you defer something and then you pay a lower amount later, you could come out smelling like a rose, so kicking the can down the road sometimes really pays off. You want to kick the can down the road from losing your assets. You want to kick the can down the road from paying the taxes if you can avoid it, because you might find a way to write it down or to make it go tax-free. Not saying it'll happen every time, but one of the things is in the way we do planning, if we can generational plan, we have to watch out for the great estates of greater than, 11, 12, 15, 22 million because of the taxes that occur, estate taxes. But if you're below $5 million or, below 22 million, definitely you might want to use the other approach where you can actually defer your taxes and then make your children or your spouses beneficiaries and just kicking the can down the road on a lot of taxes, because we can do something called a non-qualified annuity stretch for your children, meaning that they could pay they have to take a little bit of a withdrawal out of their annuities each year, but they don't have to pay the big tax that would be due on all of the gain and buildup. It's a stretch. It's similar to the old IRA stretch that was taken away. Okay. And the reason why the non-qualified annuity stretch was not taken away is because it's not into tax law. It is a private letter ruling, and there's a few companies that will still use the IRS private letter ruling. So I think that's the reason why Obama and them didn't get rid of it, because they didn't have enough sense to know it was that it was in there somewhere.
3: Yeah.
1: So anyway, you know, as they catch up with how to tax us and take things away from us and transfer the wealth around, you know, you just got to stay ahead of the game. You got to stay ahead of the game. We don't know everything. We know about tax deferral and annuities very much so. That's what we specialize in. You know, we also specialize in a lot of wealth planning, you know, trust work with lawyers. If you have a business, trust work to keep from paying the taxes if you want to sell that business. Here's another thing. If you had a lot of cryptocurrency and you want to sell it, we actually can kick those taxes into the future by using the same program, supposedly. You know, so the lawyers tell us. But anyway, you know, if you had several $1 million you didn't want to pay taxes on cryptocurrency, this could help you a lot. You need to at least know what it is. And you know what? We never charge fees to talk to you. We never charge fees. Did you know that, Matthew?
3: I know that.
1: We don't ever charge fees. We're commission-driven only. And we're always going to try to, I mean, we try to do everything that you need. We don't look at how much money we're going to make. That's fiduciary, okay? We try to make you the most money we can. But here's the thing. We're not like the government. We're not trying to take your money. We're trying to give you money. We have gigantic bonuses available with a lot of these companies. They will participate in the stock market. You'll get a piece of the market. If the market goes up, you'll get no negatives. If the market goes down, zero. But we can make money below the line. In other words, when the markets are down and everybody else is trying to claw their way back to the top, we literally can make money as the market's trying to resolve, in other words, recover. Even if it recovered halfway, you could be, you know, very well off from that. So you need to know how this works. And there's some phone numbers that you can give them, Matthew, so they can call us and ask us for free. And also, we have a $40 coupon we can give you.
2: That's right.
1: If you'll talk to us about $50,000 more, we'll talk to you about any amount. Okay. But if you've got $50,000 more and you'll give us a detailed opportunity to sit down or talk on Zoom or a detailed phone call, we will give you a $40 coupon to go eat at the Texas Roadhouse. What are the numbers and the website, Matthew?
2: 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And listeners, hold on. We're going to be back. We're going to take a quick break, but we'll be back with more of the Health and Wealth Show with David Earnest right here.
1: There's no illusion. We are coming
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1: No
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5: Now, with breaking news. From the Health and Wealth News Desk, here's Ace Reporter. That would be me. I'm here in the news center, and we have a special guest to talk about the alleged spying on the Donald Trump campaign and perhaps even on the people of America. My guest is Nancy Pelosi. Hey, Madam Speaker, slow down there.
6: Don't mess with me.
5: Not on a bet. Now, tell me, what's this about the spying on Donald Trump?
6: You know what? Forget about him.
5: Well, it's kind of hard to forget about him since he's who we're talking about. Now, was there some spying going on the Trump campaign?
6: It was a setup.
5: So there was some spying going on. So why are you guys doing all the spying?
6: I say to the candidates, do whatever you have to do. We must win this.
5: So you're cheating so that the Democrats will win the election?
6: I said that's the answer I'm going to answer. That's all I'm going to do. That's all I'm going to do. That's all I'm going to answer.
4: Again, Madam Speaker, you better slow down on that. You're drinking a little too much.
6: Don't mess with me.
4: Okay, if you don't want to talk about spying, let's talk about the election. What do you think about Joe Biden?
6: So completely inappropriate in so many ways.
4: Okay, anything else?
6: Beyond stupid.
4: Well, okay. Before we go, any final thoughts?
6: This is about the elect. Take it up in the elect. This is about the Constitution of the United States. And as a Catholic, I resent our kids.
4: Okay, well, thank you, Speaker of the House, Nancy Pelosi. Carl, could you come in here and help me with the Speaker of the House?
3: All right, then.
4: I see you've got 911 on the phone.
3: You might want to send an ambulance or a hearse.
7: Faster than an over-the-counter laxative. More powerful than a hamster on steroids. Able to leap an ATM with a single bound. Look, up in the sky. It's a bird. It's a plane. Hey, hey, it's the monkeys. No, it's...
4: Money Man!
8: As we open, we see our hero, Money Man, nervously pacing around the cash cave.
9: Hey, Money Man, what's the deal? Why are you nervously pacing around the cash cave?
10: Just keeping my eyes wide open, loose change. Something's afoot.
9: That's what she said.
10: Very funny.
9: Well, what's going on?
10: I believe my arch nemesis, the prankster, is on the loose.
9: You mean that bad guy that plays bad practical jokes?
10: The very same.
9: Don't worry, Money Man. He'll never get you. You're way too smart.
10: Well, thank you, loose change.
9: Why don't you sit down? You look tired.
10: Well, I think I will sit on the money couch.
9: Holy free holies, Money Man.
10: Curses. The prankster strikes again.
9: You mean he slipped in here unseen and put a whoopee cushion on the money couch?
10: I'm afraid so. I'm gonna get up and search this place.
9: Don't bother, Money Man.
10: Why not? Don't you want to know if the prankster is prowling around in the cash cave?
9: I don't think he is, Money Man. You got up and there's no whoopee cushion there.
10: Oh, my bad.
9: Yeah, really.
8: Tune in next time when this exchange takes place.
10: I can't believe my instincts failed me.
9: Yeah, your instincts, all right.
8: On the next window-rattling episode of...
4: Money Man!
11: You work hard every day, so when lunchtime rolls around, you need something that's gonna stick to your ribs. 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Is the Big Mac just not big enough? Does the Whopper leave you kinda weak? Then you need to come on over to McJack Burgers and try the new McDamn. Guaranteed to fill you up or your money back. This monster is served on a bun the size of a dinner plate with a 1 pound. You heard me right, a 1 pound char-broiled beef patty, lettuce, tomato, onions, pickles. But that's not all. On top of that 1 pound beef patty is a 1 pound chicken patty, then a 1 pound salmon patty, then 1 can of spicy Vienna sausage. We also put in 2 corn dogs, a pound of Polish sausage, a whole can of Spam, a generous helping of pepperoni, some beef jerky, roasted pig ears, and don't forget the special sauce. That's right, we smear on a whole cup of lard, and boy, is this thing tasty. Here's a gentleman who ate one of these burgers every day for lunch for a whole month. And what did you think, sir? Oh, well, we'll just get back to him later. So come on over to McJack Burgers, and you'll be saved. Try the new McDam burger today. No one under 18 will be served. You must sign a waiver and provide a valid insurance card. You must also provide blood and urine samples and the name of your next of kin. Try our new burger. It'll have you saying,
12: does it come with cheese?
11: What, are you crazy? That stuff will kill you.

0: All right, welcome back to the Health and Wealth Show with David Ernest. I'm Matthew, your host. Love Joe Walsh, obviously. We came in on top of the show with that. Used it here for the break, too. It's always a fun one. Talking about a lot of good stuff today,
1: too. Yeah, life is an illusion. But, you know, I get into this thing about how life could really be an illusion. You know, there's a lot of physics being worked on right now. The physical world is very illusionary, so to speak. You know, we've talked about this years ago. Back in the 1800s, they did the two-slit experiment with photons. And now I've been reading that they're trying to figure out, was that an illusion? In other words, where it does a particle, you know, in other words, I'm getting into quantum mechanics here. I'm getting into quantum, where, you know, light, photons are waves and particles. Okay. So they know this. They know that they can behave both ways. But sometimes it would change its mind and it would turn into a particle versus a wave. And, you know, that was from observation. In other words, that's the two-slit experiment. So now they're starting to wonder if those particles, get this now, are illusionary because they are living in different spectrums of time. Okay?
0: It's a lot.
1: It gets really... Well, that's what quantum...
0: No, it's really cool stuff.
1: Yeah,
0: it's very...
1: Yeah.
0: Pushing my brain.
1: Are dimensional. In other words, multiverse. You know, all these different things have been brought up. There's

0: was a dirty, rotten deal.
1: Yeah.
0: Mo Brooks was a fantastic politician, one of the most honest in the state of Alabama. But he just was too honest. He could not get the money to talk about what he was, because he wasn't making those backdoor deals. He wasn't playing the game, illusionary game, so therefore he did not make it, okay? Could he make it this next go-around? I don't know. I don't even know if he'll try, but I doubt if he'll get the support. Unless he could get the support of the little people, I just don't know that he can make it. And as bad as I hate to say it, little people, they a lot of times they see the illusions on TV, the delusions, the illusions of what they're alluding to. Someone's a crook. Someone did this. Someone did that. And then it affects their mind. You know, when you hear negative things over and over and over and over and
1: you
0: over,
1: you start to believe them. You start to question them. Man, that's it. Yeah, the power
0: sort
1: of
0: like
1: of
0: the conspiracy things. You
1: yep.
0: know,
1: yeah.
0: You know, our government for years has said that JFK had one shooter, but all of the evidence keeps pointing toward more shooters. Okay, but they keep giving us this illusion, and we become delusional about. Was it one? Was it two? Was it three? You know, was Oswald a CIA operative? Did he have a handler? There's this thing about a mistress that he was with that said that he was in the CIA with her. She was trying to do experiments on biological things that they would take some of this biological stuff to. The plan was to take it to Cuba and give it to Fidel Castro so that he would get cancer and die, because they were, you know, the Bay of Pigs things was really a bad thing going on at that time. People really hated it. The CIA hated it. You know, a lot of us, I was young. I was in the fourth grade, I think, when in 1963 when he was shot. Maybe the third. I have to go back and look. But anyway. The thing is, I remember when it happened, and I had no idea what was going on. To me, I was just young, and I was sucking up all the information they were telling us. And now, later in life, as we begin to see these things with it being just an illusion, you know, just like the stock market, man, is so illusionary right now to believe that we can sustain these 13, 14% returns on the S&P year after year after year. This is way off base. It's not the way it's been in the past. They've been kicking the can down the road, unless AI can help us. But I just don't think AI and quantum and fusion and all that other stuff, and I mean, it's going to help, but I think we're going to have to go through some bad times, okay? I think we're going to have to go through some corrections. We've got to get back to the basics. We got to get back where something is worth what they say it's worth, you know?
1: Yeah.
0: And when you have things that are just being, you know, so inflationary, if you remember, how house prices and real estate just exploded during 2020, during the COVID virus. People stayed home. The government just printed more and more and more money. That proves to us that as they printed that money so they could send all that money to people so they could stay home, caused massive inflation. Okay. Now, I'm not judging them on what they did, because I know that there was this virus running around, and you had all these people out there saying all these things about how it could kill you, and it was killing people. Okay. But they were lying to us. It's pretty obvious now they were lying to us about where it came from and how it was manufactured. I truly believe that was the biggest lie. If you want to see a collusion, illusion, that one was probably the biggest one. The Russian collusion is small compared to that, okay? That hoax, the Russian hoax is small compared to the COVID virus hoax.
1: Yeah, absolutely. Okay? Yeah.
0: The COVID virus hoax will go down eventually if we do find out, or will it turn into something like the JFK files, where we're not really told the truth, but we know we were lied to? Is that the way it's going to end? Are they never going to tell us what's going on? What are the UFOs? Are they us? Are they something else? You know, are they going to really tell us?

0: you know, no, they're never going to tell you. I mean, they did have to come out recently with these, you know, sightings where the military, the Air Force took a radar and photographs, or should say video, of these things, the Tic Tacs and all those other things. But the thing is, who's going to admit to it? You know, they even had all of these things in Congress where the people came and testified and said, they're real. But nobody, I mean, when they said, well, give us the proof, the definitive proof other than, you know, what they already had, they couldn't produce it. And they were scared to produce it, it sounded like, it looked like. They were very afraid to produce lots of stuff. So we know we're never being told what's really going on. We are used like cattle, okay? Just exactly the reason why the illegals come in here. The Democratic Party, the liberals, are using them and us like cattle. They want the votes so they can stay in power. And, hey, the rhinos, the same way. The Republican and them only, they use other things, too. Everybody is in this big fight for power, so power is money. Money is power. And did that big illusion of the Russian hoax, is it going to be concluded to be that it was manufactured lie by Barack Obama and his orders for this to be done? If that's the case, there's a world of trouble that's been going on for years, and it's just going to bring great tears to the eyes of the Liberal Party. If this manufactured lie comes out, if they come out with some proof, if there's a proof in the pudding, then it's going to be Katie bar the door. You know, they may not be in power for a long time or anymore, but I kind of doubt if it's going to happen. I really do. I think they're going to wiggle out from under it, and it's just going to be status quo. We're going to be the cattle, and they're going to be the prodders forever and a day, and they're just going to keep on robbing us. And, you know, the IRS is under duress right now because of Donald Trump. The new IRS director, I think his name's Long, has been a guy that has said in the past that he wanted to dismantle the IRS. So they're always up in arms now about him becoming the director of the Internal Revenue Service. Now, we got to have some kind of tax program. We have to have money to run the government. I mean, especially the shadow government. You know, in other words, when they paid $200 for commode lids and things like that. We know that they have to have all that, okay, because of their secretive things that are going on, and also to run the economy into the ground usually. But is there a better way for the IRS to be constructed or to be used? Absolutely, and we know what it is. It's called the fair tax. It's called the fair tax. Look it up. I could go into more detail. We could have, matter of fact, let's have a radio about show about the fair tax next time.
1: Yeah.
0: So that would be good. And that'll be fair. So the fair tax is something that is exactly something that's fair, and it reduces a lot of overhead. It's sort of like the Department of Government efficiency. The IRS would become more efficient. Okay, so I do think that they're really, really afraid that Director Long will make it more efficient and therefore reduce the cost and reduce their power. That could happen. This is a direct action of Donald Trump's administration. They're accusing him of wanting to shift power to the executive branch, which is not really true. The executive branch has always had power. It's a balance of power. We all know you have the executive branch, you have the judicial branch, and then you have the Congress, okay, which is the legislative branch. The thing is, you have to have these things, okay? That's the way we've been operating for years. Once one gets out of balance, something goes wrong. And it seems to me like they get into you know, collusional together. For example, the liberal judges will line up with the liberal executives. like Obama or Biden, and they will do these things to us that causes harm to our economy and causes harm to us as people. You know, they're constantly trying to buy the votes, of course, so they can stay in power. That's exactly what they do. And, you know, the stock market people, they want to buy the vote of you putting money into the markets to keep the markets afloat. When people start taking money out of the markets, what happens, Matthew, if they start pulling money out of the markets? What does it do to the market?
1: They drop.
0: That's right.
1: Sometimes there's a mad rush to get that money out.
0: That's right. That's what you call a mad rush or a crash.
1: Yeah.
0: You know, it's the mob, or should I say the cattle, kind of, you know, running to the hills, trying to get out of the way, kind of thing. In other words, get my money out of there. You know, these things happened to the banks back in the 30s, crashed the banks. The only reason why it's not happening now is because the government has the FDIC thing, and also they have saved the banks above the FDIC a lot of times. Not all the times. If you remember, in 2008, there was a lot of banks that went out, a lot of banks. They let those banks go out. I know a friend who told me that there was a big meeting with the FDIC, the feds, and all that stuff, and they said the top 20 banks will not go out for sure, we promise. And they didn't. But the, you know, 23, there was a bank here in Montgomery, they were either 21 or 23. They went out. They went out. They let them go. Was that fair? I don't think so. I don't think it was at all. You know, so banks, they're not all that safe. No. They're under stress. They're under duress. You got to be careful with any kind of investment. Make sure that you're fully insured by FDIC on anything you do, unless you can move it around pretty quick or do something faster. There's also a trick where you can actually add more beneficiaries to the accounts, and that will increase your FDIC protection. Just in case you need to do that, that's something you can check with the bank or check with credit unions. They can help you. They can tell you. Actually, I think you need three or more to start increasing that, but it's something that you need to know. Now, what you also need to know is that you just made somebody else your beneficiary, so that if you were to die, they're going to get some of your money. So you got to be careful about that. And that's very, very big.
1: Great information.
0: Yes, great information.
1: Very big.
0: So here's the thing.
1: Yeah.
0: Don't believe the illusion or the conclusion of the Russian hoax. It is a mess, and they're going to have to confess, I hope. But if they don't get tied into the stock market when you're older and also get the same effect. Don't get in a mess with your retirement accounts. Give us a call. We can help you save it all. What are the phone numbers?
1: 833-596-SAFE. 833-596-7233. Or you can go to David's website, retirewithernest.com, and get in touch with him that way. Listeners, thanks so much for tuning in. David, thanks for having me on. Great information. And if you want to listen tomorrow, we'll be back. We'll be right here tomorrow with more of the Health and Wealth Show with David Ernest.

0: All matters discussed during the show are for informational purposes only. Each individual situation may vary and the opinions expressed here may not apply to everyone. 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All ideas and information should be discussed in detail with one of our qualified representatives prior to implementation.
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5: A big rebound in the job market. I'm Dave Anthony, Fox News. Hiring was almost triple what economists predicted last month.
6: The expectation was 56. We came in at 162,000. The unemployment rate did stay the same, 4.1%.
5: In addition to that, Fox Business Network Cheryl Cassoni also reports there's a revision, wiping away the initial report of the prior month's loss of jobs.
6: I lost 23,000 jobs for July. Now they're telling us that it's July, a gain of 21,000.
5: Now bad news for truckers and farmers and others who use diesel. The Iran conflict is hitting them like never before. That fuel has spiked up today to a record high, $5.85 per gallon, eclipsing the prior all-time diesel high after Russia invaded Ukraine in 2022. AAA's national average for regular gas, $4.14, higher than any Labor Day weekend ever. Vice President Vance says,
7: the Iranians are going to shoot at ships like crazy people, and we're going to do what we have to do in order to ensure that their efforts don't lead to a worldwide energy crisis.
5: Fox's Steve Harrigan reports from Tel Aviv, things are much worse financially in Iran.
8: The level of inflation is about 70% a year, and the local currency, the rial, has pretty much been in a free fall. It's lost about half of its value against the U.S. dollar. And then finally, gasoline shortages being reported in different parts of the country. This could be critical because in the past it's been gasoline shortages that have helped to spike street protests inside that country.
5: Lindsey Clancy's jury could soon start a seventh day of deliberations. They remain deadlocked at a murder trial, considering an insanity defense in the killing of her three children. Fox's Nate Foy reports.
9: The judge is expected to question the lone holdout juror when court is set to resume. Defense lawyer Kevin Reddington says the jury is 11-1 in his favor, and the note from the jury yesterday said the holdout juror refuses to apply the judge's instructions on reasonable doubt.
5: And that jury is expected to be back in court in a few minutes. 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
5: A Fox News alert. A surprise in Massachusetts. I'm Lisa Brady. At the Lindsey Clancy murder trial, the jury telling the judge again they are deadlocked, and the judge was set to pull the plug.
6: Over the defendant's objection, I'm going to declare a mistrial at this point.
5: Judge William Sullivan rejecting a defense argument that he still had the option to send the jury back for more deliberations one more time. But before the jury could be brought back in for a mistrial to be officially declared.
6: As they're walking in, you're asking for this. I'm just trying to find out what it is that you're asking for.
7: What I'm asking for is time to file a single justice appeal for this travesty. That's what I'm asking for.
5: Defense attorney Kevin Reddington wanting a different judge to hear his arguments about a holdout juror he wanted removed, accusing that person of refusing to follow the law on reasonable doubt. Judge Sullivan giving him 1 hour, essentially pausing everything on day 7 of deliberations. The judge also rejecting a defense effort to have the jury polled for potential verdicts on any charges after their note about the deadlock today said it's with a heavy heart they cannot come to a unanimous decision. Clancy is using an insanity defense in the killing of her 3 young children. The jury has been allowed to consider lesser counts of second-degree murder and manslaughter. A much better jobs report than economists were expecting. 162,000 jobs created in August after a loss in July, which has been revised to a gain of 23,000 jobs.
8: Now, we did see a rise in construction jobs, up 22,000 in August. This fits the message the White House is pushing, that investments will mean a jobs boom in manufacturing. We're seeing that rise of 16,000 jobs, and this could be the turning of the corner for those investments turning into jobs.
5: Fox Business's Edward Lawrence at the White House. President Trump posting, you haven't seen anything yet. Democrats argue his agenda is not working. 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

0: in over 60 years. Seems like a big story. The jobs numbers were twice as good as what economists anticipated. Manufacturing is roaring back. That seems like a big story. The federal government's shrinking. Private sector's growing. That seems like a big story. More people are getting back into the economy. You know, all of this stuff about like, oh, what about the jobs? College-educated people getting jobs at record levels. It seems like a big story. The United States just took custody of 65 freaking billion barrels of oil from Venezuela, more than the proven reserves we have access to in the United States right now. That seems like a big story. That seems like a very big story. In fact, that's one of the most historic deals the United States has ever achieved. That's like the Louisiana Purchase. We just doubled the availability of energy to enrich and power the United States, to energize the Gulf states, Texas, Louisiana, getting these wonderful Gulf states and their refineries up and running in order to refine all of that, what is it, that heavy sour crude oil from Venezuela. These are historic developments. And it shouldn't just be Donald Trump and J.D. Vance telling this story. Every Republican who's running for office in these midterms should be running on the excellence of this news, regardless of what the media want to talk about. More ahead on The Vince Show.
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7: This is a Fox News alert. A mistrial in Massachusetts. I'm Lisa Brady. With the jury deadlocked on day 7 of deliberations, the judge declaring a mistrial at the Lindsey Clancy murder trial. That leaves prosecutors to decide what happens next.
8: I'm going to be meeting with our team, and we will address this case further at the appropriate time in the context of an official court proceeding.
7: Plymouth County District Attorney Tim Cruz telling reporters there will not be a decision on a possible retrial right now. Also calling it an emotional day for everyone.
8: I bring it all back to the child victims in this case, Cora, Dawson, and Callan. This was and has always been about getting justice for those three little babies.
7: Clancy was charged with murder for killing all three of her young children. The jury was allowed to consider lesser counts of second-degree murder and manslaughter and the defense argument she was suffering from postpartum psychosis at the time.
9: My client is well aware of the fact that her three kids, who she loved dearly, are the victims in this case.
7: Defense attorney Kevin Reddington filed an unsuccessful emergency appeal over a juror he accuses of not following the law in a debate over reasonable doubt.
9: My heart breaks for her. She deserved that acquittal that she should have had.
7: Clancy, who's in a wheelchair after a suicide attempt, has been held at a state psychiatric hospital. President Trump calls the new employment report phenomenal. 162,000 jobs created in August, triple the number expected.
10: And you've seen nothing yet. I mean, with those factories, we're building more factories than plants in the United States today than at any time in the history of our country.
7: The Labor Department also revising July's job loss into a gain of 21,000 as the president pushes again for lower interest rates. But stocks finish lower. The Dow down 272 points at the bell. 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

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Let's give life a chance. Stand with Sanctuary of Hope. We've got a ton to talk about tonight. We always run out of it over our 3 hours. But I don't figure you want to hear me do a Jerry Lewis radio-a-thon, so I won't. But we have 2 big hours left. Stick with us. I'll be right back.

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9: The Clancy trial is over. I'm Lee Silicera, Fox News.
10: Members of the jury, at this point, I'm going to declare that the jury is deadlocked, and I'm going to declare a mistrial.
9: Judge William Sullivan, after the jury deliberated for more than 6 days, they could not agree whether the Massachusetts woman was criminally responsible for killing her three young children in 2023.
11: Clancy's attorney Kevin Reddington filed an emergency appeal to the state's Supreme Judicial Court to try to stop today's mistrial declaration. It was denied. Reddington claimed the judge should have investigated and replaced a lone male juror who Reddington says was identified in a jury note as someone who had doubt but refused to follow the law on reasonable doubt. Reddington said the jury was split 11-1 in favor of acquitting Clancy.
9: Fox's Brian Yenis. The prosecutor has not yet decided whether they will attempt to retry the case. A federal judge has extended the block against President Trump's executive order that's seeking to limit mail-in voting until September 10th. The administration has already asked the Supreme Court to lift the judge's temporary order. This comes as states prepare to send out ballots as we head into the midterms. The legal team for former Olympian David Hearn, who had been charged with vandalizing the reflecting pool near the Washington Monument, is seeking to have the case thrown out with prejudice, meaning charges would not be brought again. This coming after President Trump said dropping the charges against Hearn was a mistake.
12: The government has conceded that there is no probable cause to bring a case. There never was probable cause to be a case, and there never will be probable cause to be a case.
9: Hearn's attorney, Norman Eisman, D.C. U.S. Attorney Jeanine Pirro dropped the charges after saying information related to the case was withheld. 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

But when you figure it out, call me back. We'll take your call. Thank you for your call, my friend. Does that make sense how I'm explaining it, Rich? Because that's what happened. He didn't get it. But you look at total job growth. And so for Biden, it included all these federal jobs he was creating as well as private jobs. For Trump, he's not creating many federal jobs. He's eliminating federal jobs. So the growth is almost or is primarily in the private sector. I hope this helps people understand. So if you want to compare apples with apples, you compare private to private. And he's right that there's not a lot of growth when it comes to government jobs, and that's a good thing, not a bad thing. And in terms of government jobs, as Larry Kudlow has reported, he's looked at the numbers, there are 7 million jobs that are open. 7 million. Which means the welfare state is way too big because we have too many people on the take and not enough people working. Not that they can't work, they won't work. We'll be right back.

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8: 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Tonight, it's game two of a doubleheader this week. In tonight's game, it features a matchup that was the season opener a year ago. One team is trying to remain undefeated against their opponent and begin a quest for a fourth straight trip to the state championship game, while the other is trying to play spoiler and get their first win over their opponent. It's the visiting Hayden Wildcats as they face off against the Eudora Cardinals. Over the next hour, we will